0: Welcome back to World Cafe. I'm Rena Duris, joined by John Morrison. John Morrison is an author, podcast host, and the host of Culture Cypher Radio on WXPN in Philadelphia, where we make World Cafe. Every month he joins me for the Culture Corner. Hey, John, how you doing?
1: I'm good, Rena. How you been?
0: I've been great. What have you brought for us today?
1: Okay, so today I want to talk about one of my favorite live albums of all time from 1971, Aretha Franklin Live at Fillmore.

0: So Aretha live at Fillmore West turns 50 years old this month. We're going to jump into some songs. She has an incredible ability to interpret other singers' songs. So what can you tell us about her version of Bridge Over Troubled Water?
1: Yeah, the version of Bridge Over Troubled Water on this record is absolutely fantastic. Aretha Franklin takes Paul Simon's song, you know, it's about perseverance and kind of finding your way through the darkness of life. And she keeps that aspect of it, but she transforms it. You know, the original is a soft piano ballad, but here Aretha injects all of this gospel feeling into it. And she really turns it into this song that's about faith and redemption and devotion, really.
0: Let's listen to it. Here's Aretha Franklin, Bridge Over Troubled Water.

0: Aretha Franklin, Bridge Over Troubled Water, released in 1971. That's from Aretha Live at Fillmore West. I'm Raina Duras. World Cafe correspondent John Morrison is talking about that album today on the Culture Corner. You mentioned back there the gospel influence that Aretha Franklin brings to Bridge Over Troubled Water. Could you talk about the role that gospel played in her sound and her approach?
1: I think that at her core, Aretha Franklin is as much a gospel musician as she was a pop musician, right? She grew up in the Baptist Church in Detroit, and you can hear that beautiful Midwest gospel sound all over her singing, but also her piano playing. It feels like church. I grew up in the Baptist Church on the East Coast, but the DNA is very similar, right? So in her singing, her piano playing, you can hear it. This is the same tradition of music and spirituality that Alice Coltrane comes out of, Curtis Mayfield, all of these people. And you can hear that spirit and that devotional energy all throughout this record.
0: The next song we're going to play from it is Reach Out and Touch Somebody's Hand. Why did you want to play this one?
1: Yeah, Reach Out and Touch is such a lovely song, and it just, like any of these covers that Aretha Franklin would do, it just has a different character here. You know, this version is a killer, and Billy Preston is playing organ. It has these churchy organ chords, and Aretha's vocal is outstanding. She's not just singing, but she's also throwing in like spoken lines throughout, kind of like a preacher. So, you know, that makes sense, obviously, because Aretha Franklin's father was a preacher. She grew up in that environment with those techniques. So, you know, she's singing, but she's also talking to the audience, and she's telling people, like, you know, turn around and touch your brother, turn around and touch your sister, reach out, extend your hand. It just takes a song that we all know through pop culture and turns it into a call for connection. It's a powerful moment that they capture on this album.
0: Reach out and touch somebody's hand. It's Aretha Franklin on World Cafe.
2: Ladies and gentlemen, I would like to say before we leave that you have been much more than I could have ever expected. I'd like to leave you saying, reach out and touch somebody's hand.

0: On World Cafe, it's the Culture Corner with John Morrison. I'm Raina Duras. Today, John's taking you through Aretha Franklin's Aretha Live at Fillmore West as it turns 50. That song was Reach Out and Touch Somebody's Hand. We have talked about how Aretha Franklin incorporated gospel and R&B into her music. Now, could you talk about the song Spirit in the Dark and how it combines those two genres?
1: Yeah, Spirit in the Dark, one of my favorite Aretha Franklin tunes, and really a piece of music that combines these two great influences that permeated Aretha Franklin's work, R&B and gospel. So the song leans a little bit more into the R&B territory. The lyrics are about moving and grooving, singing, dancing in the dark, as she says. You know, it paints a scene, you know, somebody like dancing and getting free in a club or a bar. But she's also talking about being moved by the spirit. So there's a serious spiritual undertone to this song, you know, and Aretha composed the song herself. Like, she wrote it. It's not, you know, something where she's interpreted somebody else's music. She wrote this song. And I think that musically, lyrically, it's the perfect representation of who she was as an artist.
0: Yeah, it brings so many different things that she was doing together into one place.
1: For sure.
0: Aretha Franklin, Spirit in the Dark. This is World Cafe.

0: Aretha Live at Fillmore West was released half a century ago this month from that album, Aretha Franklin, Spirit in the Dark. This is World Cafe. Raina Duras here with John Morrison on the Culture Corner, talking about that album and about Aretha in general. In her lifetime, Aretha Franklin released so much music. Why is Live at Fillmore West significant? What does this album tell us about who she was as an artist?
1: I think that Live at Fillmore West is significant for a few reasons. This recording, in my opinion, captures Aretha Franklin at the height of her powers. I really believe that she has so much command over the music, but also the audience on this recording, and you can hear it. And it's a joy to sit back and really take that in, just how powerful and how fluent she is in R&B, gospel, jazz, all of this stuff, and pulling it all together. But it's also important to note that this record was recorded in 1971, obviously at the Fillmore West in San Francisco. This is in the immediate few years following the 60s countercultural movement, some major legal gains in the civil rights movement. I think that with Aretha Franklin pouring so much of this beautiful black music into this recording at this venue at that moment, it feels like you're witnessing somebody tapping into a sense of optimism, a sense of potential that maybe is unearned by this country. You know what I mean? Like it feels like a significant moment, like she's really conjuring something hopeful throughout this recording. And I think that it's a spirit that we get in a lot of music that defines that era. And this is one of the best and most powerful examples, in my opinion.
0: Yeah, I think I one of the things I love about this album is that, you know, Aretha Franklin, her songs are so timeless. Everybody knows a lot of them, but this gives you this snapshot of a real moment in time.
1: For sure.
0: John, thank you so much. We've been talking about Aretha Live at Fillmore West today. It turns 50 this month. It's been a pleasure to have you as always.
1: Yeah, fun as always, Raina. Thank you.
0: Thanks. John Morrison is a podcast host and the host of Culture Cypher Radio on WXPN in Philadelphia, where we make World Cafe. He joins me every month for the Culture Corner. I'm Raina Duras, back in a moment with more World Cafe.
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0: 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They just blew me away. At one point, frontman Nico Capitan was playing guitar with his teeth, which I always find so impressive. Here's Freako, 7 Degrees.

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0: From NPR, this is World Cafe. I'm Raina Duris. Your next song is a new one from a 26-year-old artist named Alex Amen. It's called Cabin by the Sea. And this isn't some guy from like Brooklyn or something who's playing a character and spending a week in a cabin writing songs. Alex Amen literally dropped out of school to live in a commune and then moved to Washington State's Puget Sound to live in a literal cabin by the sea. He even got into building wooden boats. He really, really means this. Alex Amen, Cabin by the Sea. New on World Cafe.

0: Donald Fagan with IGY wrapping up this hour of World Cafe. Thanks again to John Morrison for being on the show for the Culture Corner today, and to World Cafe senior producer Kimberly Junod for her work on that session. Also, as always, thank you to the public radio stations who bring this show to you all across the country. We produce it at WXPN at the University of Pennsylvania in Philadelphia. I'm Raina Duras. Thanks for listening to World Cafe from NPR.
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2: 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In the forecast for Columbus and Central Ohio, 80% chance of showers likely tonight. Overnight lows going down to 64 degrees. Slight chance of thunderstorms tomorrow afternoon with a high of 72. The clearing skies Wednesday night, and for Thursday, mostly sunny and a little bit cooler, the high of 71. Currently, we have 76 degrees and overcast skies. It's 9 o'clock.
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0: The Rolling Stones have released a lot of music. So what if you wanted to listen to it all in a row? How much time would it take? A rough estimate is coming up, and a song from their upcoming new album. That's In the Stars, new from the Stones. You'll also hear new music from Death Cab for Cutie this hour. New Goose.

and Johnny Blue Skies. All those tunes and more on the way. I'm Rena Duris. This is World Cafe. Okay, so I just learned this. When Massive Attack released this next song, they did it under the band name Massive. They left the word attack out because it was during the Gulf War and their record label didn't want them to get banned from the radio because the BBC thought Massive Attack sounded unpatriotic. It's called Unfinished Sympathy.

How long do you think it would take you to listen through the entire discography of the Rolling Stones from start to finish if you didn't stop to do anything else? I'm Rena Duris. You're listening to World Cafe. That was a question that someone posed on the Rolling Stones Reddit about 4 months ago. And there were a few different answers. It depends on whether you include all the live releases, all the bonus tracks, but it could take up to 44 hours to hear it all. And soon, it'll take even longer. The Rolling Stones released their new album, Foreign Tongues, on July 10th. So if you want to do this, you're going to have to clear your calendar. From that record, here's a song clocking in at just 4 minutes and 10 seconds. In the Stars, the Rolling Stones on the Cafe.

0: New one from Death Cab for Cutie. That's Riptides. 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
2: 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I'm in at noon. Mike Foley's Music Journeys at 3:30. Toss the Feathers with Anna at 4. Shaking It with Wild John at 6. Brother William in the Soul Kitchen at 8. And James Brown shows us how to live life all mixed up as we roll boldly past midnight on the soundtrack to your weekend. We call it Saturday Sojourn. 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
0: You're listening to World Cafe, live from the Archives. I'm Raina Duras, and this is the part of the show where you hear a couple of exclusive live performances recorded for World Cafe. And if you have a pet, especially if you have a pet that you wish you were hanging out with right now, this one's for you. It's Jane Sibbery. Everything Reminds Me of My Dog, recorded live for World Cafe.

joining a fan club performed by Jellyfish for World Cafe. Before that, you heard Jane Siberry, Everything Reminds Me of My Dog. Both of those pulled from the vault for Live from the Archives on World Cafe today. Here's a band with a huge fan club. It's new music from Goose, Good to Be.

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2: Frankie Rose started out as a punk artist, but she's evolved into electronic pop on her new album, Love as Protection. We'll hear that and Gemma Ray and the Death Bell Gang, which sounds kind of ominous. I'm John DiLiberto. 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
0: Okay, depending on how old you are, you may also have this memory. It's World Cafe. I'm Raina Duras. When I was a kid, I would set up a tape recorder and I would sit by the radio and I would wait for my favorite songs to come on so I could record them onto a cassette. There was no streaming at that point. And if you didn't have enough money to buy the album, that was really the only way to hear a song on demand. And recently, I had a flashback to that feeling when I heard your next song on the radio. Johnny Blue Skies only released his latest album, Mutiny After Midnight, on physical media. So you cannot stream it, you have to buy it, or you have to listen to the radio. So get your trigger finger ready to hit that record button. I'm giving you the warning no DJ ever gave me. Here's Johnny Blue Skies, Situation.

0: One Way Out from the Allman Brothers. And that is the end of this edition of World Cafe. Thank you so much for letting me play you some songs today. I always enjoy it so much. Thank you for supporting public radio and to the public radio stations who support this show. We produce it at WXPN at the University of Pennsylvania in Philadelphia. I'm Raina Duris. 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
2: Beth Orton's new album, The Ground Above, is due out June 26th. In a 2022 conversation with World Cafe, Orton talks about why she wanted to take the reins as producer on her then new album, Weather Alive. 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
3: That's coming up tomorrow night at 8. Looking ahead in the weather for Columbus, tapping the brakes on summer for a moment with a brief return to slightly more seasonal temperatures this week, and rain, of course. 80% chance of showers likely tonight with a low of 64. Thunderstorms possible tomorrow afternoon with a high of 72. Then clear skies Wednesday night and a low of 48. Sunny on Thursday with a high of 71. It's 10 o'clock.
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5: I'm John DiLiberto, and you're hearing echoes from PRX. Coming up in this hour, music from English electronic artist Hacken. He's got a slightly off-center sound to his melodically turned and down-tempo music. We'll hear something off his album, Wakeful. I've also got new music by Gemma Ray. She's an English singer-songwriter, and she's worked with artists like Sparks and Alan Vega from Suicide. On her new album, she goes a bit more gritty and electronic. It's called Gemma Ray and the Death Bell Game.

New music by Gemma Ray. I've got that as well as Iliotech ahead this hour on Echoes. From the album called The Weight of Clouds, here's Frostlake and A Piece of Me.

You're hearing echoes from PRX, and I'm John DiLiberto. Coming up, I've got a recent single from Bonobo teaming up with Jacques Green, and we're going to hear some Gemma Ray. But let's start with Hacken from the album Wakeful. This is Sequence.

0: couple of tracks at the end there that seemed to go together. The last one was Orchestra Indigo with a Lacrimosa from the album Requiem. And before that, a tune that sounded a bit like a death march, Gemma Ray with Procession from her album Gemma Ray and the Death Bell Gang. Iliotech before that, a group out of Italy from the album Reflections from the Road. And Bonobo and Jacques Green with Fold before that. Started off with Hacken. Coming up in the next half hour, we're going to be hearing from Frankie Rose and Bing and Ruth. 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
1: Do you love amazing stories? I know I do. I'm Michael Kent, and every week on my show, we examine something from history that's so unbelievable it sounds made up, but is 100% verifiably true. 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For example, did you know the story of how Leonard Nimoy came up with Live Long and Prosper for Star Trek? Or how Colombia is dealing with a hippo problem that goes back directly to Pablo Escobar? 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

You're hearing echoes from PRXN. I'm John DiLiberto. I've got some Frankie Rose ahead from her latest album, Love as Protection. But let's start with Magnolia from the album All Things Heavy. This is Gold Rush.

Intro some music by an artist named Quinn. We used to play him way back in the 1990s, and then he kind of disappeared. He's up in Maine now, and he's produced a couple of new releases. One of them is called Spiritopolis, very much sort of the one-man orchestra sort of sound there. Frankie Rose before that with Saltwater Girl from her album Love as Protection, and Magnolia up at the top from All Things Heavy. Coming up, I've got the ambient chamber group called Bing and Ruth. There is no Bing, there is no Ruth, but there is some really good music. You can get a playlist for today's Echoes on our website at echoes.org. That playlist will have links to all these albums and tunes. It's at echoes.org. Here's some music by Kristen Hoffman. She is a wonderful singer, and she came on and played at Echoes Live several years back. We took one of those tracks and put it on our album Echoes Live 21. This is Let Go.

0: Bing and Ruth. Postcard from Brilliant Orange, name of that track off their album. Tomorrow was the golden age. There is no Bing or Ruth, but there is David Moore and his band. Kristen Hoffman before that with Let Go, a live version of that song recorded on Echoes, and that's on our album Echoes Live 21. I'm John DiLiberto. Thank you for being with me in this hour of Echoes today. You can get in touch with us here at echoes.org. Jeff Town is the producer of the show. 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
2: Coming up on 11 o'clock, Echoes returns in just a moment. We'll be opening up with Bombay Dub Orchestra and tracks by Wax Taylor, Philip Selway, Laura Marling, and Active Region. That's coming up in the second hour of Echoes. We've got rain coming up in the forecast tonight, up to a half an inch of rain expected with a low temperature around 64 degrees. Thunderstorms possible tomorrow afternoon with a high of 72. Gradually clearing skies Wednesday night, low temperature falling to 48 degrees. Thursday much more seasonable, mostly sunny, and a high of 71. Currently we have 73 degrees in overcast skies. Echoes continues. It's 11 o'clock.
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0: I'm John DiLiberto, and you're hearing Echoes from PRX. Coming up in this hour, music by Simmel, Canadian singer-songwriter from his album, The Day My Father Died. And I've got Lands, a really interesting duo from their album, Music for the Future. That's kind of aspirational. I also have something new by Maps that is a real change of direction. Maps is James Chapman, and his music has been more in the dream pop and electronic songs kind of area. But he's put out an all-instrumental electronic album that is just a joy of driving rhythms and melodies.

Maps from the new album Counter Melodies is ahead in the next hour on Echoes. Bombay Dub Orchestra has been threatening a new album for a long time, and we are still waiting, so I'm going to go back to their debut recording. This is Map of Dusk.

You're hearing Echoes from PRX, and I'm John DiLiberto. Coming up, I've got music by Wax Taylor and Philip Selway, but let's start with The Lands from their album Music for the Future. This is Wheels in Motion.

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0: Sean O'Brien Smith on a really cool instrumental album called Musings of an Occasional Somebody. We heard the fog and the guitar, and that was John Gregorius, who you hear quite a bit on Echoes from his own solo albums. Philip Selway before that, the drummer from Radiohead, he's got a new album called Strange Dance, and that was the title track. And Wax Taylor in there with That Good Old Tomorrow from the album Fishing for Accidents. New music from Maps before that, definitely a turn for James Chapman, who essentially is Maps. He's also in the duo called On Dead Waves with Polly Scattergood, but this sounds nothing like those projects. The album is called Counter Melodies, and we heard Hey Ya Yaha and Lands up at the top off their album Music for the Future. In our future, I've got some music by Laura Marling and Active Region as Echoes continues from PRX.
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0: You're hearing Echoes from PRX, and I'm John DiLiberto. Music from Laura Marling ahead, but first is Gian Riley. He's a wonderful guitarist, and he's got a new solo guitar album, all nylon string. It's called Silver Lining, and this is Sparkling Pines.

Laura Marlene from her album Semper Femina, The Valley, the name of that track. And that came out of Guillen Riley with Sparkling Pines. Coming up, I've got an electronic track from an artist who records as Active Region. You can get a playlist for today's Echoes on our website. That's at echoes.org. It'll have links to all this great music that you're hearing. Just go to echoes.org. From his album, The Day My Father Died, here's Symbol with Howling.

0: 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I'm a student here at the Career Center and an intern at WCBE. 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
1: 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I'm John DiLiberto. 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
1: 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I'm John DiLiberto. 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
4: That's coming up tomorrow night at 10. 80% chance of showers likely tonight with a low of 64 degrees. Thunderstorms possible tomorrow afternoon with a low of 72 degrees. Clear skies Wednesday night and sunny on Thursday with a high of 71. 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

an apple sky. Aimed at the sun, I won't die.

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0: live from NPR News in Washington. I'm Corva Coleman. Results are coming in from primary elections in six states yesterday. Perhaps one of the most closely watched was a battle for a single congressional seat in Kentucky. President Trump himself was not on the ballot, but NPR's Domenico Montanaro reports he played a key role in this race.
1: Trump is on something of a revenge tour. The latest casualty, Congressman Thomas Massie of Kentucky. He lost to a Trump-backed challenger by about 10 points Tuesday night, and he saw tens of millions of dollars spent against him. In fact, it was the most expensive House primary in history, with $33 million spent on TV ads. Massie was a thorn in Trump's side, helping force the release of millions of pages of the Epstein files, for example. Now he joins a list of perceived political enemies that Trump has gone after, often successfully, in GOP primaries. But while Trump has proven his strength with the Republican base, general elections are a different story, and that'll likely put Republican candidates in swing districts in tough positions this fall. Domenico Montanaro, NPR News, Washington.
0: Kentucky incumbent Congressman Thomas Massie lost to Republican challenger Ed Gallrein. He thanked the president at his victory party.
2: I want to thank President Trump for his support, his endorsement, and his counsel as I navigated this campaign, which is a journey of unto itself, and for his courageous leadership of our nation at this critical time.
0: Gallrein will face the winner of the Democratic primary, Melissa Strange, in this fall's general election. In Georgia's primary elections for governor, former Atlanta Mayor Keisha Lance Bottoms has won the Democratic gubernatorial nomination. Her opponent is

0: a welcoming ceremony that included a military marching band, a cannon salute, smiling children waving Chinese and Russian flags, the same pageantry President Trump received just days ago at the Great Hall of the People. During Putin's meeting with the Chinese leader, Xi said the global situation is fluid and turbulent, according to state-run Xinhua news agency. Xi said there is a resurgence of what he calls unilateralism and hegemonism, things that China has frequently accused the U.S. of in the past. As permanent members of the U.N. Security Council, Xi said China and Russia should work together to make the global governance system more just and reasonable. Jennifer Pak, NPR News, Shanghai.
1: You're listening to NPR News from Washington. The head of the World Health Organization says the spread of the Ebola virus strain, Bundibugyo, is a public health emergency of international concern. But Dr. Tedros Adhanom Ghebreyesus says it is not a pandemic emergency. The WHO says at least 139 deaths are suspected to be because of the Ebola strain in Democratic Republic of Congo. There are now 600 suspected cases. San Diego authorities say three victims from Monday's shooting attack on the Islamic Center of San Diego died as they protected 140 children. The suspected shooters, who died by suicide, left behind writings. These were filled with racial hatred against Muslims, Jews, black people, and women. This morning, the National Trust for Historic Places just released its annual list of the most endangered sites in the U.S. NPR's Netta Ulaby has more.
2: The list of 11 places has a theme, honoring the idea that all people are created equal. It includes the oldest Quaker meeting house in Massachusetts and a few sites that have been affected by President Trump's administration, including the President's House in Philadelphia, where the National Park Service removed some information about enslaved people there. National Trust President Carol Quillen calls that historical erasure.
3: That's a threat to preservation that we're also interested in protesting.
2: The National Trust is currently suing the Trump administration over its construction of a ballroom on White House grounds. Netta Ulaby, NPR News.
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0: Oh, he was born in Wilmington, Delaware, but he credits his high school days here in Central Ohio for his musical outlook. That's Aaron Lee Tazjian, Lost and Alone, track from an upcoming album titled Get Over It, Underdog, due July 17th. 11 tracks, including that one we heard. And Aaron Lee Tazjian returning to Central Ohio in the fall for a big show at the Rumba Cafe, November 20th. That's a Friday. Eric Bibb in that set, Monrovia, Sam Morrow, Muse started things off for us with Be With You. We'll always enjoy being with you. Good morning. Thank you for spending some time with the Morning Mix here on WCBE. More music after a quick break. They Might Be Giants, Kelly Finnegan, John Cleary. Coming up next, local music from Lil Red and The Rooster. Please stick around.
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0: down.
1: Digging into this new release from They Might Be Giants, The World Is to Dig, the name of the release. That was Get Down. Kelly Finnegan before that with Love, Your Pain Goes Deep. John Cleary in there with Fessa, Long Hair Boogaloo. And Lil Red and the Rooster started things off featuring Bobby Floyd on the album. And that track, Is This Heart Taken? Well, good morning. Thank you for spending some time with The Morning Mix here on WCBE. Want to let you know about an hour from now, we're going to catch up with Matt Munhall and Parker McDonald. Spent a lot of time crafting music together. We're going to dig into the Walking to the Light album and especially that song a couple hours from now, right around 8:40 here on The Morning Mix. Looking forward to that. We'll wrap up this hour of the show with some help from Slightly Stupid, Good Neighbors, The Black Crows, Tyler Ballgame, and Bridget Calls Me Baby. Please stick around.
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0: 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More music on the way next hour. Kennedy Hall coming up. Broken Social Scene. Blonde Shell. Ticket giveaways for the Claypool Lennon Delirium. Austin and the Sid Experience. Spacey Jane. Courtney Barnett. Stick around.
1: Live from NPR News in Washington, I'm Corva Coleman. 6 days till primaries yesterday, a closely watched Republican contest was in one Kentucky congressional district. Incumbent Thomas Massey lost to Ed Galrine, a challenger backed by President Trump. Massey has opposed Trump on military spending and worked to secure the release of the Epstein files. Massey spoke to supporters last night.
2: If you're not tired of politics, if you're not jaded, if you're not cynical, and so many people are, you know, the people that, you know, want somebody that'll go along to get along. I've never heard of that strategy, but that seems to be what the voters want. That's what's been promised to them, but not the young voters. I mean, we stirred up something. There is a yearning in this country for somebody who will vote for principles over party.
1: Meanwhile, in Georgia, the Republican fight to keep control of the governor's office will now go to a runoff election in June. One GOP candidate has been endorsed by President Trump. The other says he is like Trump. From member station WABE in Atlanta, Raul Bali has more.
3: Billionaire businessman and political newcomer Rick Jackson spent more than $80 million mainly attacking his leading opponent and saying he was like Trump.
4: I'll be President Trump's favorite governor. When he looks at Georgia, he'll see a state that is leading the nation, led by an outsider.
3: Current Lieutenant Governor Burt Jones spent more than $20 million attacking Jackson and touting President Trump's endorsements now and in the past.
5: He didn't just endorse me once, not twice, not three times, even a fourth time. I was so honored to have that.
3: On the Democratic side, former Atlanta Mayor Keisha Lance Bottoms advanced to the general election. For NPR News, I'm Raul Bally in Atlanta.
1: Authorities say the suspects in the attack on the Islamic Center of San Diego had indicated strong racial hatred against many groups. Three people were killed in Monday's attack. The two suspects died by suicide. NPR's Odette Youssef has more on the violent white nationalist material now attributed to the suspects.
6: NPR has reviewed a 75-page document and a live stream video that extremism analysts believe are connected to this attack. In the video, the individuals appear to copy many aspects of a violent white supremacist's 2019 attack on worshippers at two mosques in New Zealand. Matthew Kreiner is with the Institute for Countering Digital Extremism.
7: We see that same representation here. We have hate symbols such as the

0: President Trump says he is giving Iran a couple of days to reach a deal with the U.S., or maybe a week. He says he was an hour away from calling fresh military strikes against Iran, but put him off at the request of Mideast allies. Trump says he could still hit Iran. Analysts say this extends a state of limbo in the war. The Nigerian military says scores of ISIS fighters and senior commanders have been killed in several days of joint airstrikes by U.S. and Nigerian forces. The strikes targeted ISIS locations in northeast Nigeria. Jewel Bright reports from Lagos, Nigeria.
1: At least 175 ISIS fighters have been killed in the strikes that began on Saturday, according to a spokesperson for Nigeria's Defense Ministry. Several ISIS commanders and key figures from the group's West African offshoot, ISWAP, have been killed, including ISIS Global Second-in-Command, Abu Bilal al-Minuki. These strikes come amid growing military operations between the U.S. and Nigeria, following claims by the Trump administration of targeted killings against Christians in Nigeria. In March, more than 200 U.S. soldiers were deployed to Nigeria for what the Pentagon described as training and intelligence purposes, but troops now appear to be undertaking combat missions. For NPR, I'm Drew Bright in Lagos.
0: One of the nation's largest retailers, Target, is reporting better than expected sales in its latest fiscal quarter. This comes as consumer spending has also increased this spring, despite the war in Iran. This is NPR.
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0: album released earlier this month. That is Broken Social Scene, Only the Good I Keep, from the Remember the Humans release. Kennedy Hall before that. Spitfire, the name of the EP. We heard Billionaire. We've loved having Kennedy Hall here a couple times on the Morning Mix. Plenty of opportunities to see Kennedy Hall and the band. Alley Islands Fest coming up May 23rd. The Bexley Porch Fest on May 30th. Central Ohio Folk Festival on June 7th. More dates as well, including ComFest at the end of June. KennedyHallMusic.com for more information. Ben Green in that set with Superpowers. And the siblings, Angus and Julia Stone, started things off for us with Karaoke Bar. You know how we feel about karaoke here at WCBE. Well, good morning. Thank you for spending some time with the Morning Mix here on WCBE. Support for what you hear comes from listeners like you. Thank you. And from Music Go Round, a neighborhood music store offering gently used instruments and equipment and music lessons from Central Ohio musicians with years of experience teaching kids, adults, and those with special needs. 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More music coming up. We're going to have a ticket giveaway when we come back for a band out of Australia coming to town next month, Spacey Jane. We will hear something from the band. Give those tickets away when we come back. Please stick around.
1: Beth Orton's new album, The Ground Above, is due out June 26th. In a 2022 conversation with World Cafe, Orton talks about why she wanted to take the reins as producer on her then-new album, Weather Alive. Coming up, we talk with Beth Orton and hear live performances in an encore edition of the Next World Cafe.
0: Tonight at 8 here on WCBE. Big show for you for a Monday in June. You know, Mondays are tough. This is something to look forward to on a Monday. Newport Music Hall, Monday, June 8th. Spacey Jane coming to town, the Australian band. New EP on the way next month as well. And we've got a couple tickets to give away for this show. The band Toledo there as well. Monday, June 8th. Spacey Jane at Newport Music Hall. If you want to go, give me a call, 614-821-9223. 614-821-9223. That's 821-WCBE. Spacey Jane at Newport Music Hall, Monday, June 8th. This is one of the songs in several of my playlists. Recent single from the band, Spacey Jane. This is Do You Really Love Her? Right here on the Morning Mix on WCBE.

0: Yeah, from a recently released live compilation, that's Glenn Hansard wrapping up that set for us. Didn't He Ramble, the Funkhouse version. We love that one. Bleachers from an upcoming album. Dirty White Dress, the track we heard, Everyone for 10 Minutes. Rest of the album coming out this Friday. And new music to start that set from Blonde Shell, who recently came through Columbus not too long ago. Not sure if a new album's in the works. We'll take that single, Heart Has to Work So Hard. Well, good morning. Thank you for spending some time with the Morning Mix here on WCBE. Just got super dark out here downtown, so be careful out there. But put your thinking caps on this. A couple shows options tonight that we will give away before the end of this hour. Opportunity to see Courtney Barnett, the show at Newport Music Hall tonight. Or the show at Natalie's featuring Matt and Nikki Hill and our local friends Austin and the Sid Experience. So Natalie's with Austin and the Sid and Heartbreak Hill, or Courtney Barnett, Newport Music Hall tonight. Think about that. We will take a break and come back and play a couple songs from a couple artists working on a collaboration that we're excited about. We'll hear from Allie Venable and Kenny Wayne Shepherd when we come back. Stick around.
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Oh, that is so good. That is the collaborative effort, the first of what we hope are a couple more collabs with Kenny Wayne Shepherd and Bobby Rush. Young Fashion Ways, the name of the album. That's the opener, Who Was That? One of the thrills of doing this work here at WCBE was chatting with those guys in the middle of a rehearsal, and you could just tell how much respect they have for one another, the connection that's there. Incredible album they put together. We threw that in there because Kenny Wayne Shepherd is working on some new material with Ali Venable. We heard something from Ali's latest, Money and Power. Feel That Sting. If you're on the socials, Ali sharing some behind-the-scenes footage. So we're excited to hear this collaboration between Kenny Wayne Shepherd and Ali Venable. Well, good morning. Thank you for spending some time with the Morning Mix here on WCBE. About an hour from now, we'll be in the middle of catching up with Matt Munhall. And we are going to dig deep into Matt's album from years ago, Walking to the Light, and his songwriting partner, Parker McDonald, joining us as well. They'll be live in the studio around 8:40. We are looking forward to that, catching up with those guys. And we're looking forward to giving some tickets away before the end of this hour as well. We'll let you know about that. Want to tell you that support for what you hear comes from listeners like you. Thank you. And from Stewart's Opera House, presenting the 20th Nelsonville Music Festival, June 18th through the 20th, Snow Fork Event Center in Nelsonville, Ohio, featuring 40-plus acts, including Geese, Marcus King Band, Gillian Welch, and David Rawlings, and more. Tickets and information at nelsonvillefest.org. Speaking of shows, I'm going to give you your choice. It's tonight, so you got to put this one on the calendar this evening. What you got going on? Courtney Barnett plays at Newport Music Hall tonight.

And we also have tickets for Heartbreak Hill and Austin and the Sid Experience. Heartbreak Hill is Matt and Nikki Hill. And this one at Natalie's. And if you go to this Natalie show, I can let you know, too, you can you get there early and check out our friend Jeff McCargish's band. Jeff McCargish here on the Fort Hays campus, talented musician, always lets us borrow things that we need. In fact, we've got a keyboard stand he let us borrow. We're going to use that for a visit with Too Many Menaries. We'll tell you more about that as we get closer to that. But we love Jeff McCargish, and his band North of Memphis is playing at Natalie's this evening. Doors open at 5. Register and reserve seats for that. And then you can win these tickets for a show that follows that, Heartbreak Hill and Austin and the Sid Experience, tonight at Natalie's. So give me a call. What do you want to do? 614-821-9223. 614-821-9223. 2-3. That's 821 WCBE. Natalie's show tonight, Heartbreak Hill and Austin and the Sid Experience, or Newport Music Hall with the artist we're about to hear, Courtney Barnett, who's got a new album, Creature of Habit. And this song's definitely in my head a lot. This is One Thing at a Time. Courtney Barnett on the Morning Mix on WCBE.

0: Courtney Barnett from the recently released Creature of Habit album, One Thing at a Time. And Courtney Barnett in town for a show tonight at Newport Music Hall. I see one pair of tickets left on this giveaway sheet. If you want to go see Courtney tonight at the Newport, give me a call, 614-821-9223. 614-821-9223-821-WCBE. Courtney Barnett tonight, Newport Music Hall. 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
1: Live from NPR News in Washington, I'm Corva Coleman. Primary election results are coming in. The most closely watched race was for the seat held by Kentucky Republican Congressman Thomas Massie. He lost to Ed Gilrein, a challenger backed by President Trump. Massie has worked to get the Epstein files released and opposed President Trump's military operations. Results are also in from Kentucky's primary race to succeed retiring Senator Mitch McConnell. From member station WUKY in Lexington, Karen Czar has more.
2: Congressman Andy Barr handily won the Republican primary for the Kentucky U.S. Senate race after receiving President Trump's endorsement.
3: Thank you, Mr. President, for your powerful support. I look forward to fighting alongside you to advance our America First agenda.
2: Barr will face Democrat Charles Booker, who ran a grassroots campaign.
4: We are going to flip this seat. And when we flip this seat, we are going to flip the U.S. Senate.
2: McConnell, the longest serving Senate leader in U.S. history, held his seat for more than four decades. For NPR News, I'm Karen Czar in Lexington, Kentucky.
1: The Trump administration is funding clinics to try to contain an Ebola outbreak in Democratic Republic of Congo and Uganda. NPR's Michelle Kellerman reports.
5: The State Department says the U.S. has a, quote, ironclad commitment to ensuring that its response to the Ebola outbreak is fully resourced and rapid. Officials brush off criticism that the dismantlement of America's main aid agency is hampering the response. Secretary of State Marco Rubio and his advisors accused the World Health Organization for being slow to identify the outbreak the U.S. pulled out of the WHO last year. Michelle Kellerman, NPR News, the State Department.
1: An Israeli cabinet minister ordered the evacuation of a Palestinian village in the occupied West Bank. He says it's in retribution over reports he may face international war crimes prosecution. NPR's Daniel Estrin reports.
6: Israeli far-right government minister Bezalel Smotrich said he was told the International Criminal Court prosecutor is seeking a warrant for his arrest. The ICC has not made an announcement, but it already issued an international arrest warrant for Prime Minister Benjamin Netanyahu over war crimes allegations in Gaza. Smotrich called the prospect of ICC prosecution a declaration of war. In response, he ordered the expulsion of a small Palestinian Bedouin hamlet called Khan al-Ahmar. Past Israeli efforts to evacuate the villagers were met with international opposition. Rights advocates say there could be home demolitions in a matter of weeks. The village is in a strategic area Israel wants to develop for Jewish settlements. Daniel Estrin, NPR News, Tel Aviv.
1: You're listening to NPR News. The Justice Department says the federal government will drop any tax claim outstanding against President Trump, his sons, and his private organization. The agency says this is part of a legal settlement reached this week over the release of Trump's tax returns. The first part of the controversial settlement creates a nearly $1.8 billion fund.

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3: 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It's burning near Simi Valley, north of Los Angeles. 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

Yo, pals, this is Adam from the band Low Cut Connie. 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

Oh, that's a good one from the upcoming album Living in the USA. Low Cut Connie, Can't Be Wrong. See, I should know this right away because I'm so excited about this release. But July 3rd, the rest of the album comes out, 10 tracks, including that one from Low Cut Connie. So far on the tour, Cleveland, the closest spot. But we know Adam of Low Cut Connie likes to make a Dirty Franks run. He'll reroute his itinerary to come through Columbus for Dirty Franks. So maybe Low Cut Connie adds a Columbus show. We're hopeful. Let's see, Jesse Roper before that with Lady Luck. Lily Bloom and Joey H teaming up on Fire Like. It's from Lily's Spirits release. Lily Bloom has a show coming up at Natalie's tomorrow, nataliesgrandview.com for more information. Hunter Root in that set. We started things off with Joy Wave, Swimming in the Glow. Well, good morning. Thank you for spending some time with the Morning Mix here on WCBE. Want to let you know that America 250 Ohio presents Art and Activism, an evening with author and host of Jazz Sunday, Jack Marchbanks, at the Lincoln Theater, Tuesday, May 26th. The event's open to the public, includes an author presentation, book signing as well. Registration is required. You can do that and find more information at LincolnTheaterColumbus.com. Art and Activism. Jack Marchbanks presenting his latest work, Jazz Artists and Writers in the Civil Rights Vanguard. Going to be a good one at the Lincoln Theater. Tuesday, May 26th, doors at 5:30, and the discussion at around 6. We've got one more pair of tickets. We are going to catch up with Matt Munhall and Parker McDonald here in about 20 minutes or so, right around 8:40. Songwriting partners put together this incredible album and song that I love, that I brought back. I'm anxious to hear where it came from and relive some of the memories they have working together here in a little bit on the Morning Mix. We want to give these tickets away, though, to a big show coming up at Kemba Live Saturday, June 6th. Primus, Les Claypool's Frog Brigade, and the band we're about to hear, the Claypool Lennon Delirium. All one night, Saturday, June 6th, Kemba Live. If you want to go, give me a call, 614-821-9223, 614-821-9223, 821-WCBE. Couple tickets for the Kemba Live Saturday, June 6th show featuring Primus, Les Claypool's Frog Brigade, and the Claypool Lennon Delirium. Here is the Claypool Lennon Delirium now. This is called Meat Machines. It's right here on the Morning Mix on WCBE.

discover along comes a brother saying love one another. Kind of strange how it all fits together. The earth and the sun, the sea, the weather. I've left a lot behind. Open my eyes.

0: Oh, that is so good. That is going back, let's see, November 20th, 2013, live from Studio A, Matt Munhall, along with Roger Hines. That's how they closed out the session back in November 2013. I'm a Human. And Parker McDonald, before that, from Parker's album, The Present Tense, that's the opener, Get There. And we are thrilled to welcome to the Morning Mix Matt Munhall and Parker McDonald, songwriting partners, music performers together. It's a thrill to have you guys in. Welcome back to WCBE, Matt, but welcome to the Morning Mix, and great to meet you both in person.
1: Thank you, Mike.
2: Thank you, Mike. Great to be here.
0: Well, let's start with the first one that we heard there. Matt, that live session, what do you recall about that that session, that album, playing with Roger?
1: Oh, Roger's a great bass player. I accidentally, he became my bass player. I mean, he's a lot of people's bass player, but Matt Paich used to play bass for me, and Matt's in a lot of different bands and projects too. But he couldn't play a wedding one time, and he called Roger, who was his professor, and you know, when he got his degree in jazz. And so Roger picked up the gig, and then he's played with me ever since. And he's a great, great musician. And that, when he started playing with me, I kind of, there was a part of my playing that changed. Cause there was an ability of him to vibe with my bluesy, jazzy pop-ness that he was familiar with from the sources that I was inspired by, you know, like Ray Charles or, you know, music like that, you know. Like, I was listening to Green Onion this morning, and because it popped to Green Onions, because it popped in my head, because it's similar, like the Fender part on that, Fender Rhodes part in the background is similar to, in some sense, to the piano lick on Walking Through the Light. And since we were going to talk about that song today, I was like, Green Onions popped in my head. But just music that you know, that comes from that combination of influences. Parker brings out something totally different too in me, and I think vice versa, which is his acumen for folk and his education in music, and you know, just his sensibility and his influences, you know, which is a whole nother set of influences.
0: Well, and Parker, we have also played the opening cut from your album, The Present Tense. Matt, collaborating on that one. What can you tell us about that one?
2: Well, it was one of the very first songs we wrote together. The first one, I think, Matt, was a song we did for Meals on Wheels for a benefit. And so that clicked, and all of a sudden we started writing together. And that particular song, Get There, was a pay-on to a friend of mine, a young friend of mine who just died of cancer, and her parents were really good friends of mine. And I wanted that song to make them remember her the way she was before she got sick. You would never know it listening to the song, but that's really what's behind it. So that's what I think about when I hear that song. I think about Monica Berger.
1: In heaven, right?
2: In heaven. Well, absolutely.
1: Get there.
2: Get There. And Get There can mean a lot of different things. My kids laughed at me when I played them that song for the first time. Dad, you know what that means, don't you? And I said, no, but you're going to tell me. You know? But yeah, it's about Monica getting there to heaven. Yeah,
0: well, that's beautiful. That's beautiful. And kids keep us, you know, keep us humble, right? They don't care what we're doing.
2: They see everything. They're watching all the time.
0: How did the love of music, well, let's start maybe the love of music, how did it start for each of you, and then how did you kind of come together and form this thing where Parker was telling me, Matt, you guys would get together every weekend to write?
1: Well, yeah, Saturday mornings we'd get together and make some coffee and start. Sometimes Parker would come with a title or an idea, or sometimes I'd have something I'd been working on, and we'd just start, you know, investigating it. And sometimes it happened fast, and sometimes there were duds, and, you know, it's just, we just, like he said earlier, we wrote this song called Eternally for Meals on Wheels, and that was me not being confident that I could pull this project off in the time that I had. I was under a deadline to make this song for Meals on Wheels for Chuck Gehring, Life Care Alliance. They're Central Ohio.
0: Sure, yeah, yeah.
1: So Parker was, I knew about Parker's songwriting. I'd listened to some of his music. He had given me a couple of his albums. And I knew he had songwriting chops. And I was like, well, so I reached out to him. And he's like, yeah, sure. He came over. I think we knocked it out in two sessions. And he's just very good at, like, picking chord structures that quickly. You know, I kind of hem and haw about that stuff, but Parker's pretty quick when he's picking chords and stuff like that. And then I'll chime in and be like, those are cool, but what about if we change this chord to that, you know? So it just kind of worked, you know? And then we just kept working it.
2: Yeah, and, you know, Matt's a really gifted writer, and I might come in with an idea or some music. It's easy for me to write music, and Matt would take it and build out the idea lyrically in a way that I never could have. It was a great, I think, great combination of our two talents. We complemented each other in that way.
0: Well, I guess I should share the walking to the light. We want to get to this and get to the inspiration for this one. I would mix this song in from time to time just because it feels good. There's a confidence when you listen to it, and I can't wait to play it with you guys in here. But then it just uplifting. It's an uplifting track, which we all need, right, from time to time. But I like to throw these five questions to artists and sometimes listeners, you know, just of song related questions. Like, what's the first song you can remember hearing that you loved? Well, we had a fun drive fairly recently in Johnny DiLoretto, and he likes to ask me five completely bizarre questions. I like to keep the same ones to keep it easy for the artist. But he'll throw ones at me, and then one was, and he's a film guy, so he said, there's a documentary about you. What's the song you want to walk down the red carpet to? Deep one. Well, I immediately thought of Walking to the Light because I'm walking down, I'm confident, it's uplifting, I'm strolling down. So that's kind of the start for us, and I thought it would be great to have you guys in to just tell us what do you recall about writing this one lyrically and then sound wise.
1: Let's, do you mind listening to it first?
0: Absolutely. Let's. Oh, and Matt, I brought in the vinyl here.
1: I've
0: as
1: got
0: well.
1: Some more of those in my basement.
0: This is great. We need to pull those out. We're gonna make a bring this back. This is the opening track. And I have to, full disclosure, I share everything with the audience. I accidentally dropped I've never dropped a record in my life. I'm holding this record. Something fell. You know, I have all these knickknacks around my turntable at home, and that was going. So I tried to catch that. And then I had the record. I was cleaning it off, and it fell right behind the crate. And I think it's fine. Let's play it right off the turntable. This is Walking to the Light. Matt Munhall, it's right here on The Morning Mix on WCBE.

0: Oh, that's so good. And that's the other thing about that song is that you're never alone. That's the other thing I'm constantly hearing. You're not alone. We're all going through this together. Keep a little bonus track on there. Matt, how Parker, please tell us your recollections of putting that one together.
1: Well, we were writing every Saturday, and the week, this particular week the song got written, I had taken a long drive back from Evansville, Indiana. When I got out of the car, got to my house in Worthington, I said, I got to take a walk. And I lived on a street that sloped down to the Scioto or the Olentangy River. And it was sunset, and I was walking towards these trees, and the sun was setting through the light, and the pace of my walking was walking to the light. You know, it was just, and so I brought it to Matt, the title and this acoustic guitar riff. And what I remember was that I'm big into the major seventh chords, not to nerd out on theory. And Matt said, no, let's make this more bluesy. And you made the major seventh into a seventh chord, and that made all the difference for the song. It was another great combination of our styles, the way we complemented each other. That's what I remember. Matt knocked it out like that.
2: And then the spiritual aspect of the song was, you know, I liked, and I think Parker likes to do the same thing, you know, try to write a song that gets the spirituality without, you know, being explicit about it. So, as you know, there's one light and everybody looks at it from a different angle, you know, and everybody's trying to get there. And what that is sort of indescribable on some level philosophically. So when I heard him say walk into the light, obviously like a dozen things popped in my head. You know, it could be heaven, it could be marriage, it could be graduation, it could be a premiere of a movie when you're walking up the red carpet. You know, I've played it in nursing homes and I've had people cry, come up to me and said, I want that song at my funeral, you know. I've had other people tell me other interpretations of it, you know. And that not being alone thing, it also talks in the song about the light being inside of you. So it's not only that you're not alone, but that sort of unknowable, unfathomable, greatestness, which is who I would call God, is inside of us too. In addition to being a higher being, you know. So that's pretty that's where the confidence comes from, in my voice when I'm singing it. That I'm not just confident in me, you know.
0: And then that translates to us, and we feel confident. Matt, that has to be, what does that feel like? I mean, thank you, first of all, both of you, for crafting that and putting it together. I know music kind of, the music business side of things is not always fun, but when you play it for somebody, as you mentioned, at a nursing home, we're playing it, and the feedback from our listeners is that they love it too. That has to feel like it was all worth it.
2: Absolutely, it does. I have to admit, you know, I've struggled a little bit with, you know, like you mentioned, the music business aspect. But this experience, I feel like Parker must have, like, paid you $100 to get us on the air.
0: No, nothing at all. Not at all.
2: Because he could tell recently I wasn't feeling that hot about you know, the business side of things. But, yeah, it means a lot to me, you know. And that's why I made the music. Ultimately, you know, for sure was to helped me, you know. It's almost like I've written myself notes for the future that I can look back and be like, remember this? Remember how you felt when you wrote this? That's you. You know, don't forget it when I look back on my catalog.
1: I mean, you know, Matt's obviously thought deeply about this, and I'll to put it more in a business perspective, I think we write these songs and record them hoping that maybe a lot of people will hear them because we want to share what we've got to say or what's on our hearts, but playing them in a room for 10 people is enough. And I wish that Matt had gotten rewarded more financially for all the work and the spirit that he put into his music, and Spotify doesn't do that. Spotify gets our music, makes our music accessible to a lot of people, a lot more people than they did than could hear my music back in the 80s when I first started making records. But we don't get compensated for it, and there's something about that that'll probably need to change at some point.
0: We definitely need to change that, and we've got to get to the news from NPR here. But what a thrill. The power of music, of what you guys created and how it makes us feel. We appreciate it so much. You taking time out of your day to come back. Maybe you come back and have another Saturday session and write something else special for us. I don't want to put the pressure on you. I mean, walking to the light would be enough, Matt. But we thank you so much for taking time out of your day to come in, share some behind the scenes, and it's just a special record. And thank you both. It's been great to meet you and chat with you for a little bit.
2: Hey, you're great at what you do. Thank you.
1: Yeah, and you're great, and we our community would be much different without WCBE in it. So thanks to you, your colleagues, for hanging in there.
0: We thank you so much. This is 90.5 FM WCBE Columbus. Couple minutes of the news from National Public Radio just ahead. More music on the way with Mike Taylor. We will do it again tomorrow for the Morning Mix. I'm Mike Foley.
3: A $50 billion federal fund for rural America promises to improve the way health care is delivered across the country. Residents of one rural community say they know exactly how they could use this money. Sarah Jane Tribble with our partner KFF Health News has more from North Carolina.
4: When Martin General Hospital in eastern North Carolina closed abruptly in 2023, it left a county of about 22,000 residents with no hospital and no highly trained paramedics. Deborah Pierce lost her brother, who died at home from a heart attack. He was 50 years old.
5: The sad thing is we'll never know if he could have been saved that night or not because we don't have a higher level of care in this county.
4: The Trump administration's $50 billion fund to support rural health care has limits on how much can be spent on hospital construction and expansion. It can be used to improve emergency services, but local officials say they aren't counting on the federal money to reopen their hospital.
3: That was Sarah Jane Tribble with our partner KFF Health News. The head of the World Health Organization says the spread of the Ebola virus strain known as Bundibugyo is a public health emergency of international concern. But the WHO's Dr. Tedros Adhanom

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0: music from Danger Muffin there from their self-titled release. And that was Iris. We heard The War and Treaty before that. It was Stealing a Kiss. Starting that set, Bruce Hornsby. And that was Indigo Park. Good morning. My name's Mike Taylor. Coming up later on AM, local music as always. We're also going to hear from Devin Gilfillian from his new one, Time Will Tell. Coming out on June 26th. And coming up next, music from The Revivalists from their new one, Get It Honest. That'll come out on July 24th.
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0: That was Iron and Wine getting help from I'm With Her. That was Robin's Egg. We heard Mutt Lou before that. That was Livin' It. And Ellie Angel also in that set there. That was Disco. And the Revivalists started the set from their new one coming out in July. And that was Heartstop. And we've got music from the One-Eyed Show out of St. Mary's, Ohio, coming up next.
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0: And that was Jade Bird from her latest release, Who Wants to Talk About Love? That was Somebody New. And we heard Bahamas before that. That was Country for the Town. We also heard John Namath there. That was Do You Really Want That Woman? And the One-Eyed Show out of Ohio started that set. And that was Four as Beautiful from the release Tornado Siren.
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0: somebody up.
1: That was Raul Midon there. That was Pick Somebody Up. We heard Chuck Prophet before that. That was the title track off of Wake the Dead. And Carlton Jamel Smith started that set. That was It's Gonna Be All Right. And we've got more music coming up after a 5-minute news update from NPR. And in the weather, showers and thunderstorms likely, and a high in the lower 70s. And tonight, mostly cloudy, then becoming mostly clear overnight with a low in the upper 40s. And tomorrow, a slight chance of rain and mostly sunny and a high around 70 degrees.

0: Hey, this is Joseph from the band Mipso, and we're from North Carolina, but we drive all over the country all year round. And whenever we're passing through Central Ohio, we make sure to turn to 90.5 FM WCBE Columbus, 106.3 FM Newark, and online at WCBE.org. 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
1: Live from NPR News in Washington, I'm Corva Coleman. The Ebola outbreak in the Democratic Republic of Congo and Uganda has likely sickened more than 600 people. That's according to the World Health Organization. As NPR's Jonathan Lambert reports, the suspected death toll is now over 130 people.
2: This Ebola outbreak is already the third largest on record, despite only being declared last Friday. At a press conference on Wednesday, WHO officials said that given the scale, the outbreak likely started a couple months ago and was spreading undetected. Here's WHO Director General Tedros Adhanom Ghebreyesus.
3: WHO assesses the risk of the epidemic as the high at the national and regional levels and low at the global level.
2: The kind of Ebola that's spreading is rare, and existing field tests often miss it. There are also no approved treatments or vaccines. WHO officials said that while there are a couple vaccine candidates that might be tested, they won't be ready for that testing for months. Jonathan Lambert, NPR News.
1: Stocks opened mixed this morning following a positive earnings report from Target. NPR's Scott Horsley reports the Dow Jones Industrial Average slipped about 5 points in early trading.
4: Target reported a jump in sales during the most recent quarter and raised its outlook for the rest of the year. The discount retailer says it saw increased demand in all categories, including groceries, beauty products, and general merchandise. Bond yields have pulled back a bit after hitting multi-year highs on Tuesday. Crude oil prices have also softened, but retail gasoline prices continue to climb. AAA says the average price of regular gas rose a little more than 2 cents a gallon overnight. New financial disclosure forms show President Trump made thousands of stock trades during the first few months of the year, including companies affected by his policies. The Trump Organization says those trades are managed by third parties, with no input from Trump himself. Scott Horsley, NPR News, Washington.
1: The Council on American Islamic Relations, known as CARE, is calling on law enforcement to boost their presence around mosques. This comes after Monday's deadly shooting at the Islamic Center of San Diego. 3 people were killed. 2 suspects died by suicide. NPR's Jason DeRose has more.
5: CARE says the attack in Southern California is the consequence of years of anti-Muslim rhetoric. The group says that as mosques and other Islamic institutions face heightened threats, law enforcement must do more. CARE wants increased patrols and increased coordination with community leaders to protect worshipers. The civil rights organization is also calling for an end to politicians demonizing Islamic beliefs. It points to, among other things, the creation of an anti-Sharia law caucus in the U.S. House. According to CARE's most recent civil rights report, complaints of anti-Muslim bias are on the rise nationwide. Jason DeRose, NPR News.
1: On Wall Street, the Dow is now down about 3 points. You're listening to NPR News from Washington. Secretary of State Marco Rubio has released a video addressing the Cuban people, speaking exclusively in Spanish today. Rubio says the U.S. is offering to build a new relationship with Cuba and blames economic conditions on the island on those who control the Cuban government. His video comes ahead of news reports the U.S. will criminally charge former Cuban leader Raul Castro. Russian President Vladimir Putin is in Beijing, where he's met Chinese President Xi Jinping. NPR's Jennifer Pak reports from Shanghai. The two leaders have extended a strategic partnership agreement.
6: President Putin had a welcoming ceremony that included a military marching band, a cannon salute, smiling children waving Chinese and Russian flags, the same pageantry President Trump received just days ago at the Great Hall of the People. During Putin's meeting with the Chinese leader, Xi said the global situation is fluid and turbulent, according to state-run Xinhua news agency. Xi said there is a resurgence of what he calls unilateralism and hegemonism, things that China has frequently accused the U.S. of in the past. As permanent members of the U.N. Security Council, Xi said China and Russia should work together to make the global governance system more just and reasonable. Jennifer Pak, NPR News, Shanghai.
1: Primary elections were held in several states yesterday. The most closely watched race was for the seat held by Kentucky Republican Congressman Thomas Massie. He lost to Ed Gilrein, a challenger backed by President Trump. Massie worked to get the Epstein files released and opposed military operations of the Trump administration. It's NPR.
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0: That was Trapdoor Social there. That one was Got Nobody Else. Boy Golden getting help from Cat Clyde before that. And that was Moonton. And starting that set, Need to Breathe. And that was Say It Now. We've got local music from Steve Harper coming up next.
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0: That was Madeline Peyrou there. That was Showman Dan and the band Geese before that. That was Bow Down. We also heard Lucinda Williams getting help from Brittany Spencer there. That was the title track off of World's Gone Wrong. Local music from Steve Harper started that set. And that was a bold endeavor.
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0: And that was the Vindies. They're out of Youngstown. And I've got a pair of tickets to give away to see the Vindies with Angela Purley, both at A&R Music Bar this Friday night, May 22nd. Right now, the first caller can pick up a pair of tickets for that show by calling us here at area code 614-821-9223. That's to see the Vindies out of Youngstown and Angela Purley, based here in Central Ohio, both at A&R Music Bar this Friday night, May 22nd. The first caller picks up those tickets, and the number to call for those is area code 614-821-9223.
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0: That was Johnny Blue Skies and the Dark Clouds. That's a project of Sturgill Simpson. That was Situation. And we heard Young Gun Silver Fox before that. That one was Stevie and Sly. And we've got more music coming up after a 5-minute news update from NPR. In the weather today, showers and thunderstorms likely, and a high in the lower 70s. And this evening, mostly cloudy, then becoming mostly clear overnight with a low in the upper 40s. And then tomorrow, a slight chance of rain, mostly sunny, and a high around 70 degrees.
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1: Live from NPR News in Washington, I'm Corva Coleman. The liberal icon and former Massachusetts Democratic Congressman Barney Frank has died at his home. That's according to a close friend who confirmed his death to member station WBUR in Boston. Frank was 86. He had been receiving hospice care for congestive heart failure. He was the first gay member of Congress to come out publicly, which he did in 1987. Frank explained he had supported efforts to fight all forms of discrimination against the LGBTQ community for years.
2: Throughout the 70s, I became more and more an active and prominent leader on gay rights, and I was increasingly depressed by the disparity between my advocating the rights for everybody else and then denying myself any chance to participate in it.
1: He spoke there to NPR's Fresh Air in 2015. To mark Cuban Independence Day, Secretary of State Marco Rubio issued a Spanish-language message to the Cuban people today. NPR's Ada Peralta reports it comes as the U.S. ratchets up pressure against the Cuban government.
3: Secretary of State Marco Rubio says Cuba is suffering not because of a U.S. blockade, but because their government has placed the good of a few insiders ahead of the good of the Cuban people. Rubio said the only thing in the way of a better future for Cuba is the people who control their country. If owning your own business and having the right to vote is possible outside Cuba, he said, why is it not possible for you inside Cuba? Rubio spoke as the Justice Department prepared to announced an indictment against former Cuban President Raul Castro. Cuba has said the U.S. is simply trying to justify an illegal and inhumane military intervention against Cuba. Ada Peralta, NPR News, Miami.
1: Primary election results are coming in. The most closely watched was the seat held by Kentucky Republican Congressman Thomas Massie. He lost to Ed Gilron, a challenger backed by President Trump. Massie had worked to get the Epstein files released. He also opposed President Trump's military operations. The Republican primary for the U.S. Senate race in Georgia is headed to a runoff. Georgia Public Broadcasting's Sarah Callis reports.
4: U.S. Representative Mike Collins was the first to qualify for the runoff. He emphasized his conservative record in Congress and positioned himself as a pro-Trump candidate throughout the campaign. Former college football coach Derek Dooley also qualified for the runoff. He marketed himself as a political outsider and has had the backing of popular Georgia Governor Brian Kemp throughout his campaign. Kemp has sometimes been at odds with President Donald Trump and resisted Trump's efforts to overturn the 2020 presidential election results in the state. The runoff will be held June 16th. Trump hasn't endorsed a candidate yet. The winner of the runoff will face off against incumbent Democratic U.S. Senator John Ossoff in November. For NPR News, I'm Sarah Callis in Atlanta.
1: You're listening to NPR News. The Justice Department says the federal government will drop any tax claim that's outstanding against President Trump, his sons, and his private organization. The agency says this is part of a legal settlement reached this week over the release of Trump's tax returns. The first part of the controversial settlement creates a nearly $1.8 billion fund. The money is intended to compensate people allegedly targeted by the Biden administration. Critics are already describing this fund as deeply corrupt. Parts of the West Coast are in the midst of a record-breaking marine heat wave. As NPR's Nate Rott reports, the effects of this heat are washing up on California's coasts.
5: Beach surveys are conducted the first week of every month in Southern California. Volunteers and scientists like Tammy Russell walk sandy beaches looking for bodies.
6: There's another common bird.
5: Russell is an ornithologist at the Scripps Institution of Oceanography. And she says for months they've been seeing a spike in dead seabirds.
6: This one is pretty new.
5: Cormorants, merds, grebes, pelicans.
6: It's unlike anything I've ever seen.
5: Temperatures have been 3 to 7 degrees Fahrenheit hotter than normal along most of the California coast since winter, disrupting food webs. And with an El Nino likely in the months ahead, more heat may be on the horizon. Nate Rott, NPR News.
1: Authorities in Southern California have ordered about 17,000 people to evacuate ahead of a wildfire. It's burning near Simi Valley. That's north of Los Angeles. I'm Corva Coleman, NPR News in Washington.
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0: That was Murder by Death from their latest release, Egg and Dart. That was Lose You. We heard the Blue Runners before that. That was King Snake Crawl. Mitski started that set, and that was Where's My Phone? We've got Devin Gilfillian coming up next from his new one, Time Will Tell, coming out on June 26th.
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0: That was Wet Leg out of England there. It was Catch These Fists from the release Moisturizer. We heard The Outer Vibe before that, and that was Mystery. We also heard Bumpin' Uglies there. It was I-95, and Devin Gilfillian started that set. It was Hold On Hourglass from his new one, Time Will Tell, coming out in June. And right now I have a pair of tickets to give away to see Ryan Bingham. The show will be at Kemble Live on May 23rd. Right now, the first caller picks up a pair of tickets for that show by calling us here at area code 614-821-9223. That's to see the show this Saturday night at Kemble Live with Ryan Bingham. The first caller picks up those tickets. The number to call for those is area code 614-821-9223.
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I'm Amani Hope, an intern at WCBE. 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

0: That was John Fogerty wrapping up the set there from his Revival release. That was Creedence song. President Brown before that out of California, that was Chatty Mouth. And before that, the Lee Boys getting help from Jimmy Herring from the band Widespread Panic. That was Testify. Starting that set, Mo off of their latest release, Circle of Giants. That was In Stride. And we've got local music from the Kyle Sowashes coming up next.
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2: Hey folks, this is Cass Haley saying stay tuned, because after the noon newscast, the music continues on the Global Village with Maggie Brennan.

0: That was Freddie Jones and his band there. That was In a Daydream, and local music from the Kyle Soashes started that set from their release, Start Making Sense. That was I Don't Like What I'm Hearing. Stay tuned. We've got more music coming up after a 5-minute news update from NPR. And in the weather, showers and thunderstorms likely, and a high in the lower 70s. Tonight, mostly cloudy, then becoming mostly clear overnight with a low in the upper 40s. And tomorrow, a slight chance of rain and mostly sunny with a high around 70 degrees.
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1: Live from NPR News in Washington, I'm Windsor Johnston. Several candidates backed by President Trump scored victories in yesterday's Republican primaries, reinforcing the president's influence within the GOP ahead of the November midterms. NPR's Domenico Montanaro reports one of the most closely watched races was in Kentucky, where Congressman Tal Massey lost to a Trump-endorsed challenger.
2: Trump is on something of a revenge tour. The latest casualty, Congressman Thomas Massey of Kentucky. He lost to a Trump-backed challenger by about 10 points Tuesday night, and he saw tens of millions of dollars spent against him. In fact, it was the most expensive House primary in history, with $33 million spent on TV ads. Massey was a thorn in Trump's side, helping force the release of millions of pages of the Epstein files, for example. Now he joins a list of perceived political enemies that Trump has gone after, often successfully, in GOP primaries. But while Trump has proven his strength with the Republican base, general elections are a different story, and that'll likely put Republican candidates in swing districts in tough positions this fall. Domenico Montanaro, NPR News, Washington.
1: President Trump says he's in no hurry to make a deal with Iran. NPR's Franco Ordonez says a state of limbo surrounds any negotiations.
3: The threat the U.S. could strike this weekend speaks to the uncertainty some former officials like Mona Yacoubian, who is now at the Center for Strategic and International Studies, say is turning into a, quote, frozen conflict that could extend for months.
4: The bigger fear is also just that there is no resolution. Or there's a resolution that leads to Iran's retaining de facto control over the Strait of Hormuz and Iran being able to continue to be disruptive.
3: She called that a kind of half solution where Trump's constant threats and the potential retaliation impair any real movement toward economic repair or economic growth. Franco Ordonez, NPR News.
1: Target stores are enjoying a sales bump. NPR's Scott Horsley reports the discount chain is one of several big retailers reporting earnings this week.
5: Target reported a jump in sales during the most recent quarter and raised its outlook for the rest of the year. The discount retailer says it saw increased demand in all categories, including groceries, beauty products, and general merchandise. Bond yields have pulled back a bit after hitting multi-year highs on Tuesday. Crude oil prices have also softened, but retail gasoline prices continue to climb. AAA says the average price of regular gas rose a little more than 2 cents a gallon overnight. Scott Horsley, NPR News, Washington.
1: Former Massachusetts Congressman Barney Frank has died at the age of 86. Frank was one of the first openly gay members of Congress. He helped shape the landmark Dodd-Frank financial reform law after the 2008 financial crisis. This is NPR News. Samsung workers in South Korea are threatening a large-scale strike over pay and working conditions. The union represents tens of thousands of employees at Samsung Electronics, the company's largest division. Union leaders say negotiations with management have stalled after months of talks. A strike could disrupt production of semiconductors and consumer electronics at a critical time for the global tech industry. A new book about truth in the age of AI contains fake quotes that were generated by artificial intelligence. NPR's Jeff Brumfield has more.
6: The book is called The Future of Truth. According to its website, it explores how artificial intelligence is poised to replace human complexity with, quote, catastrophic robotic certainty. Robotic certainty appears to have been catastrophic for the book's author, Steven Rosenbaum. He used AI to help write the book, only to have it make up false quotes by prominent journalists and academics. That's according to the New York Times, which broke the story. In a statement to NPR, Rosenbaum said the misattributions were unintentional. If this serves as a warning about the risks of AI-assisted research and verification, he said in his statement, that is why I wrote the book. He says the quotes will be fixed in future editions. Jeff Brumfield, NPR News.
1: Commuters on the Long Island Railroad continue to face residual delays after a three-day strike. Crews are working to fully restore normal service following this week's tentative contract agreement between the railroad and union workers. This is NPR News in Washington.
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0: That's Turquoise, On the Run, and the Lemon Groove from the Surefire Soul Ensemble. That was Gemini. The Lone Bellows latest, What a Time to Be Alive. That was After the Rain. Starting it off, King Tuff with Moo, and that was Invisible Ink. I'm Maggie Brennan. This is the Global Village. Thanks so much for joining me today. And we'll have some tickets to give away for you for the show tonight at the Newport Music Hall with Courtney Barnett and Truman Sinclair. Plus Matt and Nikki Hill, Heartbreak Hill, with Austin and the Sid Experience tonight at Natalie's. We'll have some of those tickets to give away. We'll also hear John Doyle, who's also over there at Natalie's for the Trad Nua Celtic Series. And we'll hear the Mountain Goats. They'll perform tomorrow night at the Newport. We'll have more of those tickets to give away, as well as for Tash Sultana, who's in town Wednesday, June 3rd, to play Kemba live. On the way next, David Ramirez, then some Arlo Parks, David Kushner, some local music from Lost Orchards as well.
1: 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He'll also perform with violinist Arkady Gibbs. 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

0: David Kushner with Bittersweet Dreams. You heard Arlo Parks in the middle of that set with Beams, and it's from Ambiguous Desire, plus David Ramirez with All the Not-So-Gentle Reminders with Maybe It Was All a Dream. 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

0: Wrapping it up this hour, Tony Trischka and that track, Chinese Breakdown from the Earl Jam release. And you heard Summer of Love by Molly Tuttle and Allison Krauss in Union Station. They'll perform at this year's Ohio State Fair from Arcadia. That was Richmond on the James. This is 90.5 FM WCBE Columbus, 106.3 FM Newark, and online at WCBE.org. We'll have Tosh Sultana tickets to give away in the next hour for the show Wednesday, June 3rd at Kemba Live. Here's the news from National Public Radio. 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
1: Live from NPR News in Washington, I'm Windsor Johnston. The Justice Department is expected to unseal charges today against former Cuban President Raul Castro. They're tied to the 1996 shootdown of two civilian planes flown by a Miami-based exile group. Ahead of the expected announcement, Secretary of State Marco Rubio issued a message marking Cuban Independence Day. NPR's Ada Peralta reports from Miami.
2: Secretary of State Marco Rubio says Cuba is suffering not because of a U.S. blockade, but because their government has placed the good of a few insiders ahead of the good of the Cuban people. Rubio said the only thing in the way of a better future for Cuba is the people who control their country. If owning your own business and having the right to vote is possible outside Cuba, he said, why is it not possible for you inside Cuba? Rubio spoke as the Justice Department prepared to announce an indictment against former Cuban President Raul Castro. Cuba has said the U.S. is simply trying to justify an illegal and inhumane military intervention against Cuba. Ada Peralta, NPR News, Miami.
1: President Trump is delivering the commencement address at the U.S. Coast Guard Academy in Connecticut today. During his speech, Trump again pointed to the war in Iran.
3: Everything's gone. Their Navy's gone. Their Air Force is gone. Just about everything. The only question is, do we go and finish it up, or are they going to be signing a document? Let's see what happens.
1: Trump says Tehran is now facing a choice between reaching an agreement with the U.S. or risking further action. Two police officers who helped defend the U.S. Capitol during the January 6th insurrection are suing over a new $1.7 billion settlement fund. The officers want to block anyone involved in the riot from receiving money through the program, which compensates people claiming they were politically targeted by prosecutors. The NAACP is calling on black athletes to withhold support from public universities in states that are rolling back voting rights. NPR's Kristen Wright reports the request comes after a U.S. Supreme Court decision that weakened the Voting Rights Act.
4: The NAACP is urging black athletes who are being recruited by public universities in states weakening the power of black voters to not commit to going to those schools until those state governments restore fair congressional maps. The civil rights group is targeting eight states in the South where major college football and basketball programs made up of mostly black players rake in big money. The NAACP is also asking college athletes to elevate the issue and call on leaders to speak out against racial redistricting. It's also urging alumni, donors, and fans to withhold financial support. Several Republican-led states are racing to redraw congressional districts in an effort to flip seats, effectively diluting black voting power. Kristen Wright, NPR News.
1: This is NPR. The World Health Organization says the Ebola outbreak in the Democratic Republic of Congo and neighboring Uganda is spreading rapidly. Nearly 600 suspected cases have been reported and at least 139 deaths are under investigation. One American aid worker who was treating patients in Congo has tested positive and was evacuated for treatment in Germany. The National Trust for Historic Places has just released its annual list of the most endangered sites in the United States. NPR's Netta Ulaby reports.
5: The list of 11 places has a theme, honoring the idea that all people are created equal. It includes the oldest Quaker meeting house in Massachusetts and a few sites that have been affected by President Trump's administration, including the President's House in Philadelphia, where the National Park Service removed some information about enslaved people there. National Trust President Carol Quillen calls that historical erasure.
6: That's a threat to preservation that we're also interested in protesting.
5: The National Trust is currently suing the Trump administration over its construction of a ballroom on White House grounds. Netta Ulaby, NPR News.
1: A fast-moving wildfire near Simi Valley, California, has forced thousands of people to evacuate their homes. The fire started Monday in Venturi County and has burned more than 1,600 acres. Authorities say at least one home has been destroyed and several neighborhoods remain under evacuation orders. On Wall Street, the Dow is up 490 points. I'm Windsor Johnston, NPR News in Washington.
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0: The Black Keys from the Peaches album with You Got to Lose, plus Levi Foster's Fat Elvis and The Fever from Dylan Chambers, Neil Francis with Can't Get Enough, and Tedeschi Trucks Band from Future Soul with Crazy Crying. On the way, some local music from the Deeptones, and they're one of the many acts to perform at this year's Columbus Arts Festival. Programming today is supported by the partnership of WCBE and the Greater Columbus Arts Council, presenting the Columbus Arts Festival on June 12th, 13th, and 14th, held on the downtown riverfront. This event includes work by more than 250 artists, entertainment on four stages, hands-on activities for families, food, and more. WCBE will be live at the festival on Friday, June 12th at Main and Washington. Details at columbusartsfestival.org. Also coming up, some MT Jones, Black Pumas, some Tasha Sultana, and we'll do that ticket giveaway for the upcoming show at Kemba Live on Wednesday, June 3rd.
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0: Tash Sultana with that song Cigarettes. And we have a ticket giveaway right now. A pair of tickets for Tash Sultana and the show at Kemba Live coming up on Wednesday, June 3rd. 614-821-9223. I'll take caller number 3. Another great show happening in Columbus. And a new track from Cigarettes After Sex coming up. You also heard Aldous Harding from Train on the Island with One Stop, Black Pumas, More Than a Love Song, M.T. Jones with I Don't Understand, and that local track from the Deeptones with Da, Da, Da. They'll perform at the Columbus Arts Festival. Check out all the details at columbusartsfestival.org.
1: You've got a personal invitation to join us for the Soul Kitchen on Saturday night. 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Brother William taking a tour cross country, looking into the soul behind the cities of this great country. That's Brother William, his wife Sarah, and Pee-wee the dog on the Soul Kitchen, exclusively in this area on WCBE, Saturday nights at 8 o'clock. Come on in, the Soul Kitchen.

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0: another local track here on WCBE, where local music matters. Pasha Thomas with When Will We Overcome? You also heard Wes Parker with Spider Legs and Halo Rider with Ghost of a Radio and Cigarettes After Sex, a brand new song. 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In the next hour, we'll have those tickets to give away for Matt and Nikki Hill, Heartbreak Hill, with Austin and the Sid Experience tonight at Natalie's. And you'll hear some John Doyle, who also performs at Natalie's for the Trad Nua Celtic series, and Jeff Black on Wednesday, June 3rd at Natalie's. We'll hear something from him as well. He'll return to the studio to play a little concert, mini concert and conversation for us that afternoon. Here's the news at the top with an update from National Public Radio.
1: Live from NPR News in Washington, I'm Windsor Johnston. The Justice Department has formally indicted former Cuban President Raul Castro. Acting Attorney General Todd Blanch made the announcement at Miami's Freedom Tower just a short time ago.
2: Today, we are announcing an indictment charging Raul Castro and several others with conspiracy to kill U.S. nationals.
1: NPR's Ada Peralta reports the charges stem from Castro's alleged involvement in the downing of two American planes in 1996.
3: The two planes belonged to a group called Brothers to the Rescue, which used to fly over the Straits of Florida, alerting the Coast Guard of Cuban migrants in trouble. On several occasions, the planes flew into Cuban airspace, dropping anti-government leaflets. In February of 1996, the Cuban Air Force shot down two Cessnas. The U.S. claims then-Defense Minister Raul Castro ordered the shooting. Michael Bustamante studies Cuba at the University of Miami, and he says this is bigger than historical justice. The indictment is part of a broader U.S. move to pressure the Cuban government to change.
4: It also sets the table ostensibly for the thing that the administration lacked, if they ever did want to escalate to military action, which was a pretext to do so.
3: In January, the U.S. used the indictment of Nicolas Maduro to remove him from office in Venezuela. Ada Peralta, NPR News, Miami.
1: A former Trump administration official has filed the first known claim under the Justice Department's new $1.7 billion anti-weaponization fund. Michael Caputo says he was targeted for political retaliation and is seeking $2.7 million in restitution and reimbursement. The fund was created to compensate individuals who claimed they were unfairly targeted by the federal government. The World Health Organization says the Ebola outbreak in the Democratic Republic of Congo and neighboring Uganda has likely sickened at least 600 people. NPR's Jonathan Lambert reports more than 130 people have died from the virus.
5: This Ebola outbreak is already the third largest on record, despite only being declared last Friday. At a press conference on Wednesday, WHO officials said that given the scale, the outbreak likely started a couple months ago and was spreading undetected. Here's WHO Director General Tedros Adhanom Ghebreyesus.
6: WHO assesses the risk of the epidemic as the high at the national and regional levels and low at the global level.
5: The kind of Ebola that's spreading is rare, and existing field tests often miss it. There are also no approved treatments or vaccines. WHO officials said that while there are a couple vaccine candidates that might be tested, they won't be ready for that testing for months. Jonathan Lambert, NPR News.
1: On Wall Street, the Dow was up 538 points. This is NPR News. Former Massachusetts Congressman Barney Frank has died at the age of 86. Frank was one of the first openly gay members of Congress and helped shape the landmark Dodd-Frank financial reform law after the 2008 financial crisis. Parts of the West Coast are in the midst of a record-breaking marine heat wave. NPR's Nate Rott reports the effects of the heat are washing up on California's coasts.
7: Beach surveys are conducted the first week of every month in Southern California. Volunteers and scientists like Tammy Russell walk sandy beaches looking for bodies.
8: There's another common merge.
7: Russell is an ornithologist at the Scripps Institution of Oceanography. And she says for months they've been seeing a spike in dead seabirds.
8: This one is pretty new.
7: Cormorants, merds, grebes, pelicans.
8: It's unlike anything I've ever seen.
7: Temperatures have been 3 to 7 degrees Fahrenheit hotter than normal along most of the California coast since winter, disrupting food webs. And with an El Nino likely in the months ahead, more heat may be on the horizon. Nate Rott, NPR News.
1: The NAACP is calling on Black athletes and fans to boycott major college athletic programs in several southern states over voting rights concerns. A new campaign is targeting public universities and states redrawing congressional maps after a recent Supreme Court ruling weakened part of the Voting Rights Act. The effort could put pressure on some of the nation's biggest college football and basketball programs. This is NPR.
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It's Goose with Big Modern with Good to Be and Jalen Naganda with Doctrine of Love. And starting this hour off, Cage the Elephant from Neon Pill. That was Metaverse. And still to come this hour, we'll hear some Jeff Black and we'll have some tickets to give away for Heartbreak Hill, who performed tonight with Austin and the Sid Experience. Heartbreak Hill with Nikki Hill and Matt Hill. And we'll have some tickets for that to give away. And there's also the Trad Nua Celtic series going on. We'll hear some John Doyle. Not too many tickets left for that. And there's the Open to the Public show earlier for Happy Hour with the Blues and Beyond Happy Hour series with North of Memphis. That's at 5:15, and details at nataliesgrandview.com. 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And you'll have a chance to win tickets tomorrow afternoon here on the Global Village for the Superfest. 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This flirty comedy is flipped on its head with a cast of all women and non-binary actors. 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And speaking of flirty, here's Lil Ed and the Blues Imperials. It's The Flirt in the Car Wash Skirt.

0: It's John Batiste from Big Money with Pinnacle and Allie Venable with Brown Liquor from the Money and Power album and from Slideways, The Flirt and the Car Wash Skirt from Lil Ed and the Blues Imperials. Jeff Black on the way, some John Doyle, Heartbreak Hill, and Austin and the Sid Experience.
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0: More local music this afternoon, Austin and the Sid Experience with Mother and Matt and Nikki Hill. It's Heartbreak Hill, and you heard Black Widow. And Austin and the Sid Experience and Heartbreak Hill tonight at Natalie's with Crazy Mama's Concerts and WCBE. And we have some tickets to give away, a couple pairs right now at 614-821-9223. And details at nataliesgrandview.com. And you also heard Doolin featuring Allison Brown and John Doyle, who will perform on Charlie's stage tonight for the Trad Nua Celtic Series. And then we heard John Doyle from his Evening Comes Early album with Crowley's and Johnny D's Reels, and Jeff Black with Needed the Rain from A Walk in the Sun. And he'll perform live with us on the Global Village in the 2 p.m. hour before his show at Natalie's on Wednesday, June 3rd. On the way, the latest by Daniel Donato. He'll be at the Rose Music Center with Marty Stewart and his Fabulous Superlatives.
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0: Live from NPR News in Washington, I'm Windsor Johnston. The Justice Department has announced criminal charges against former Cuban President Raul Castro and others. The charges stem from the 1996 shootdown of two civilian aircraft operated by the Miami-based exile group Brothers to the Rescue. NPR's Ryan Lucas reports.
1: The indictment charges Raul Castro, the brother of Fidel Castro, with murder, conspiracy to murder, and destruction of aircraft. Acting Attorney General Todd Blanche announced the charges in Miami.
2: Today's indictment, while it does not bring back the murdered victims, it makes a statement. The United States government has not forgotten these innocent men who were shot out of the sky.
1: The indictment alleges that Castro authorized the shootdown of the two Brothers to the Rescue aircraft by Cuban military jets. Three U.S. citizens and a U.S. national were killed. The 94-year-old Castro is not in U.S. custody. The case against him is seen as part of the Trump administration's pressure campaign against the Cuban government. Ryan Lucas, NPR News, Washington.
0: A federal judge has ruled the White House must comply with a law that requires preserving presidential records. NPR's Carrie Johnson reports the decision hands a temporary victory to historians and watchdog groups.
3: The Justice Department recently declared the Presidential Records Act is unconstitutional, an effort to invalidate a nearly 50-year-old law passed after the Nixon era to ensure the preservation of White House materials. The American Historical Association and watchdogs sued to block that move, and U.S. District Judge John Bates has now agreed. The judge says the law allows presidents to learn from their predecessors and keeps people informed about the work of their government. He says the Records Act follows a long tradition of promoting integrity in public service, and he's ordering the White House to preserve papers and electronic messages and to file a report next week describing the steps they're taking to comply. Carrie Johnson, NPR News, Washington.
0: A New Mexico wildfire that started when a medical flight crashed continues to burn. NPR's Jeff Brady reports less than 10% of the fire perimeter has been contained.
4: Fire manager Brandon Woodward says another base camp was set up for crews on the north side of the fire.
5: That allows us to put folks up here where they're working. That means they go to work earlier and they can stay later and get more work done because they're stationed up here and don't have to drive every morning up there.
4: The wildfire started after a small medical plane crashed in the remote area last week. The Federal Aviation Administration and National Transportation Safety Board are investigating. Jeff Brady, NPR News.
0: Sharp gains on Wall Street at this hour. The Dow was up 614 points, the Nasdaq up 330. This is NPR. Samsung workers in South Korea are threatening a large-scale strike over pay and working conditions. The union represents tens of thousands of employees at Samsung Electronics, the company's largest division. Union leaders say negotiations with management have stalled after months of talks. A strike could disrupt production of semiconductors and consumer electronics at a critical time for the global tech industry. A deal regulating student-athlete pay, known as name-image-likeness deals, was set for a vote this week in the House. It's been pulled, in part because of unanimous opposition from a powerful group of Democrats. NPR's Eric McDaniel has more.
6: In the NIL era, big money has stormed the field. That's despite a messy patchwork of state regulation. Now, a bipartisan push to set national standards has been benched. The influential Congressional Black Caucus said this week that they will not back the SCORE Act. Their members, quote, cannot support legislation benefiting major athletic institutions that continue to remain silent while Black voting rights and Black political power are being systemically dismantled across the South. This month, the Supreme Court gutted civil rights movement era protections for Black voters. Republicans redrew congressional maps after that to boost Republican power by splitting up districts meant to center Black voters' preferences. The CBC called on collegiate institutions and athletic associations to speak out. Eric McDaniel, NPR News, the Capitol.
0: Stocks continue to trade higher on Wall Street, the Dow up 596 points, the S&P up 67. I'm Windsor Johnston, NPR News in Washington.
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9: Where music matters.

That's the latest by Ziggy Marley with Racism is a Killer from the Bright Side album and Rome. That was Slow and Easy featuring Dirty Heads. And we're going to hear something a little older from Courtney Barnett and from her latest album, Creature of Habit. And it's a Creature of Habit tour with Courtney Barnett and our stop in Columbus for the show tonight with Truman Sinclair. And we'll do a ticket giveaway right now for caller number 3 at 614-821-9223. And one of our super volunteers, Phil Verasso, will be there taking WCBE people pick. So smile real pretty for him. And he'll most likely have his WCBE t-shirt on. And that is tonight. Courtney Barnett, looking forward to that show. 614-821-9223.

Courtney Barnett, the album Creature of Habit and Stay in Your Lane, and a show coming up tonight at the Newport Music Hall. And that album recorded in Joshua Tree in L.A. And it is the Creature of Habit tour tonight at the Newport Music Hall. Congratulations to Andrew Abraham, who just won the pair of tickets before those two songs. And we'll take the very first caller right now at 614-821-9223. Courtney Barnett. And then you heard one from the release from 2018, Tell Me How You Really Feel, and with City Looks Pretty in our city tonight. 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Arts adventures can be scheduled at ColumbusMakesArt.com. And the Mountain Goats will perform tomorrow night at the Newport, also presented by CBE. And tomorrow afternoon, we'll have another pair of those tickets to give away. And here's the Mountain Goats now with Cold at Night.

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1: So, what's up with the weekends on WCBE? I've heard jazz, contemporary touring artists, blues, and bluegrass music, sometimes all in the same hour. All good tunes and often with unique insights. It's Terry Wilson with a warning here. You might dance, sing along, or just get carried away by some good old-fashioned soul music. The soundtrack to your weekend. We call it Saturday Sojourn. 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

0: And that is Only the Good I Keep by Broken Social Scene, Marfa's How She Left Me, and Sweet Lorene with Taj Mahal and the Phantom Blues Band, plus Rickety Old Bridge from Langhorne Slim from The Dreamin' Kind. And the album Through This Fire, across from Peter Balkan, The Mountain Goats with Cold at Night. And they just released a new song as well. And we'll hear that track tomorrow afternoon and give some more of those tickets away for the show tomorrow night at the Newport. And tonight at the Newport, it is Courtney Barnett and the Truman Sinclair. And congratulations to Dave Hemiston, who won some tickets as well. And we have one last pair of tickets to give away for Courtney Barnett tonight. Newport Music Hall, details at promowestlive.com. Local music from Be Humana coming up, and something with the Indigo Girls. They just announced a show in Columbus at Columbus Commons with Linda Perry on September 16th.
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It's the Indigo Girls with Making Promises from Beauty Queen Sister. And they'll be in Columbus for a show September 16th on the Bicentennial Stage at Columbus Commons with Linda Perry. Details at kappa.com. We have time for one more, and here it is. Doc Watson and Mac Weisman. And then Jim and Ari coming up after the news at the top of the hour.

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2: 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Showers this afternoon and mostly cloudy later on tonight. Thursday, decreasing clouds, and Thursday night, partly cloudy. And a chance of showers on Friday and Saturday and Sunday. Looks like likely showers, but you never know. And it's light rain right now in downtown Columbus and 56 degrees. Jim Maneri coming up after the news at the top of the hour. And then he's got his PM show coming up. And then every weeknight at 7, an hour of local music out of Columbus and the surrounding areas. Here's the news at the top.
6: Live from NPR News in Washington, I'm Windsor Johnston. The Justice Department has formally indicted former Cuban President Raul Castro. Acting Attorney General Todd Blanche made the announcement at Miami's Freedom Tower.
7: Today, we are announcing an indictment charging Raul Castro and several others with conspiracy to kill U.S. nationals.
6: NPR's Ada Peralta reports the charges stem from Castro's alleged involvement in the downing of two American planes in 1996.
8: The two planes belonged to a group called Brothers to the Rescue, which used to fly over the streets of Florida, alerting the Coast Guard of Cuban migrants in trouble. On several occasions, the planes flew into Cuban airspace, dropping anti-government leaflets. In February of 1996, the Cuban Air Force shot down two Cessnas. The U.S. claims then-Defense Minister Raul Castro ordered the shooting. Michael Bustamante studies Cuba at the University of Miami, and he says this is bigger than historical justice. The indictment is part of a broader U.S. move to pressure the Cuban government to change.
9: It also sets the table ostensibly for the thing that the administration lacked, if they ever did want to escalate to military action, which was a pretext to do so.
8: In January, the U.S. used the indictment of Nicolas Maduro to remove him from office in Venezuela. Ada Peralta, NPR News, Miami.
6: President Trump is defending a new nearly $1.8 billion fund designed to help people he says were unfairly targeted by the justice system after the January 6th attack on the U.S. Capitol building.
10: The anti-weaponization of people, I mean, people were destroyed. They went to jail. Their families were ruined. They committed suicide.
6: Now, two police officers who defended the Capitol during the insurrection are suing to stop those payments. NPR's Tom Dreisbach reports the lawsuit argues taxpayers should not be forced to compensate people involved in the attack.
11: Washington, D.C. police officer Daniel Hodges was repeatedly assaulted by rioters on January 6th. President Trump pardoned the men who attacked him, and now the administration says those rioters and others can apply for payment from a new $1.8 billion fund set up by the Justice Department for people who believe they were victims of weaponized law enforcement. Hodges is suing to stop payouts that he believes are both illegal and dangerous.
12: If they get this payout, then they'll have significant financial resources, and they have no ethical qualms about it. So what would stop them from carrying out any more violence?
11: Trump administration officials say they will evaluate claims on a case-by-case basis. Tom Dreisbach, NPR News.
6: At last check on Wall Street, the Dow Jones Industrial Average was up 645 points, the Nasdaq up 399. This is NPR News. Meta is cutting 8,000 jobs as it shifts focus on artificial intelligence. The company spokesperson says it notified affected employees today. The layoffs affect roughly 10% of Meta's workforce. The company had already warned employees in April that major cuts were coming, while also scrapping plans to fill about 6,000 open jobs. The Trump administration has tapped a top health official to temporarily take on the duties of Surgeon General. That position has gone unfilled for well over a year as previous nominees were pulled. NPR's Will Stone has more.
13: Dr. Stephanie Haridopoulos will begin carrying out the public health advisory and guidance duties of the Surgeon General, according to an HHS official who was not authorized to speak on the matter. Haridopoulos, who is married to Republican Congressman Mike Haridopoulos of Florida, is a family physician and has been director of national health communications in the office of the Surgeon General. She'll hold the position while President Trump's current nominee for the full-time role, Dr. Nicole Sapphire, a radiologist and former Fox News Channel contributor, awaits her confirmation hearing. Earlier this month, Trump withdrew the nomination for Dr. Casey Means to be the next Surgeon General. Will Stone, NPR News.
6: A new survey shows single Gen Z women are buying homes at significantly higher rates than men their age. According to the National Association of Realtors, women make up 35% of Gen Z home buyers. That's compared to 18% for men in the same generation. I'm Windsor Johnston, NPR News in Washington.
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0: That's Bebe Stockwell with her single that's out right now, Minor Inconveniences. That's from Driving Backwards. We also heard Abigail Rose with Edges, a big hit. She's been on the radio since mid-last year from Surprise Valley, the EP. Also, we heard ALO with Hey Hello, Tale of the Twist and Shout from Frames. We also heard Tamino with Raven from Every Dawn's a Mountain. I'm Jim Maneri, and this is PM, which of course stands for Plugging Merch.
1: So what's up with the weekends on WCBE? I've heard jazz, touring artists, blues, and bluegrass music sometimes in the same hour. The esoteric journey begins early Saturday and rolls boldly past midnight. You might dance, sing along, or get carried away by some good old-fashioned soul music. The soundtrack to the weekend, we call it Saturday Sojourn. Come on along. 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
2: 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Right here on PM.

I know you're down and out. Don't even know how to spend a dime. All you know how to do is just whine and dine. I wish you could understand. I'd gladly lend a helping hand if I could. Little buddy, don't you know I really would.

Now that's the blues for you right there. That's Earl King from his Sexual Telepathy CD from last year. It's called Happy Little Nobody's Waggy Tail Dog. Nice. Before that, we heard Going South from Memphis Royal Brothers, featuring Charlie Musselwhite. We also heard Ibibio Sound Machine with Political Incorrect from Pull the Rope. Start off with more blues. Galia Volt with Changes from Shout Sister Shout. I'm Jim Maneri, and this is PM, which stands for Preordained Mud King. Well, Real Live Jim is not in today, so you're hearing an episode of PM from July 11th, 2025. Still, I promise, it's a good one. Here's Tank with Gift Horse. You'll see why I'm saying it like this when you hear the song on PM.

That's You Bet from their CD Way to Be. That's called Trauma. Also heard Alex Harris from Back to Us with Way Up. And that features Ruby Amanfu and Sam Ashworth. Also heard Willie Watson. He's got a unique voice there. From the Willie Watson CD, we heard Slim and the Devil. I wonder if that's him. He's pretty slim. We start off with Gift Horse from Idols in their CD Tank. I'm Jim Maneri. This is PM. Let's squeeze another song in before the top of the hour here. Here's Angelique Kujo with the Soweto Gospel Choir with Sunlight to My Soul on PM.

0: when it's dark.
1: That's Grace Holland with Middle of June from Everything You Know About Me. And before that, Angélique Kidjo, worldwide superstar, along with the Soweto Gospel Choir, we heard Sunshine to My Soul. I'm Jim Maneri. This is PM. We'll be back in 60 seconds.
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4: Here's Madeline McFerrin, the daughter of someone that I saw in concert. One of the best five concerts I've probably ever seen. Bobby McFerrin just stood on stage by himself and was such an entertainer. Madison is definitely a chip off the old block. Here's Madison McFerrin with I Don't. On PM.

0: That's Esther Rose with New Bad from Want. We also heard Deep Sea Diver with Tiny Threads from Billboard Heart. Start off with Madison McFerrin. Man, what a singer. We heard I Don't. I Do. I'm Jim Maneri. The name of the show is PM. And most people would assume, I think, that PM stands for Prancy Mess. They've got a 10-inch record. We've got a 3-hour blues show, Inside Blues, with your host, Don Carney. It's a show about blues, hosted by a real blues man who plays the blues and knows the people who play the blues. That's Inside Blues, Sunday, 6 to 9 p.m., right here on 90.5 FM WCBE Columbus.
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0: Here's Carbon Leaf with Back Mask 1983. This thing sounds like it could have been written in 1983. The composition is done by somebody who studied that music for sure. Check it out right here on PM.

0: Living It Up Down in Texas from ZZ Top member, former member, Billy F. Gibbons, the man with the beard. Before that, R.J. Spangler with Is You Is or Is You Ain't My Baby, old Louis Jordan standard. Before that, it's Sean Carney's favorite guitar guy, Duke Robillard, from They Called It Rhythm and Blues, we heard Out of Here, and started off with Back Mask 1983, from Carbon Leaf, with all those sweet 1983 style chord changes there from the CD Time is the Playground. I'm Jim Maneri, and this is PM, which stands for Personal Milestone. Well, if you're hearing this, I'm not in today, and this is a rerun from July 11th, 2025. It's still a good show, though. Dig it.
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0: That's the Black Keys with The Night Before, a single they have out right now. We also heard from Rainbow Kitten Surprise from their last year's CD called Love Hate Music Box. We heard Cinderella. And starting off that set, Middle Kids with Bootleg Firecracker from Faith Crisis Part 1. I'm Jim and Ari. This is PM. And the show continues in just 60 seconds. Be patient.
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0: That is Miles Davis from Pantalassa, the remixes. That's called Rated X, the Don Scott remix. And before that, LWA in the Trailer Park from Benjamin Booker from the CD Lower. I'm Jim Maneri. This is PM, which stands for Pantalassa Miles. 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
0: This is Jim Maneri. If you're hearing this, I'm out today, and you're hearing an episode from July 11th, 2025. Well, I'm going to play something from the Lowdown Brass Band. Here's their song called Call Me, right here on PM. Oh, funky already.

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I'm an intern at WCBE. 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

0: No, if that guy keeps at it, he might get somewhere. That's a young man named Bruce Springsteen. From 2004, his CD was called Devils in Dust. And that was him singing, playing drums, playing bass. No, somebody else is playing bass, but that's the only time I've heard him sing an entire song in head voice, falsetto, or whatever that is. Falsetto, probably. All I'm Thinking About Is You. Before that, we heard John Vincent III. Not the first or the second. John Vincent III with Highway Woman from Songs for the Canyon. Before that, Loy Vey from Bewitched, her big hit from the start. Got 16-year-olds into bossa nova. Before that, a tough one to, if you can't remember it, Bo Donaldson and the Haywoods from Cincinnati, Ohio, with Who Do You Think You Are? That was maybe their second biggest hit after Billy Don't Be a Hero. We also heard the Lowdown Brass Band doing Call Me. Here's Jim and Ari, Gary Goldings. That's Larry Goldings, along with Mono Neon and John Schofield.
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0: That's Jimmy Sturr from the Grammy Award winning record Let's Poke Around. That's called Polka on the Banjo, featuring Bela Fleck on the banjo. On that same CD, he's got Boots Randolph playing Yakety Sax Polka. And and he's got Charlie Daniels fiddling and singing. Before that track, we heard Earl Clue, Dr. Macumba, one of his most famous early things that he did before he got totally smoothed out there. And it's from his CD, Finger Paintings. And we started off with a contrasted compare guitar with John Scofield, a contemporary of Mr. Clue. Cornish Hen, it's John Scofield featured on Scary Goldings. That's Larry Goldings, and along with Mono Neon on the bass. I'm Jim Maneri, and this is PM, where we have powerful motivation to avoid potty mouth. Coming up at the top of the hour, it's 40 by 83. That's all local music for an hour. Brought to you thanks to the Columbus Arts Council, by the way.
1: 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I know I do. I'm Michael Kent, and every week on my show, we examine something from history that's so unbelievable it sounds made up, but is 100% verifiably true. 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For example, did you know the story of how Leonard Nimoy came up with Live Long and Prosper for Star Trek? Or how Columbia is dealing with a hippo problem that goes back directly to Pablo Escobar? Or one of my favorite stories, a man figured out that a nondescript Winnebago being auctioned online was actually an important part of space exploration history. 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You'll have so many stories up your sleeve, you'll feel like the smartest person in the room, especially if you're home alone.

That's the Illuminati Hotties with Pool Hopping from Let Me Do One More. Before that, Wet Leg with Catch These Fists. Start off that last set there with Van Morrison, Haven't Lost My Sense of Humor from Remembering Now. I'm Jim Maneri, and that'll do it for PM. But stay tuned. We've got 40 by 83 coming up just in a couple of minutes' time here. Meanwhile, I would take the Illuminati Hottie's advice and go pool hopping. Not only that, but here is some Ren and Stimpy mid-century modern style music to go pool hopping on. Enjoy. Enjoy.

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4: Live from NPR News in Washington, I'm Ryland Barton. The Justice Department announced charges, including murder, against former Cuban President Raul Castro. It comes as the Trump administration escalates pressure on the country's socialist government. The indictment alleges Castro played a role in the 1996 shootdown of two small planes operated by the exile group Brothers to the Rescue. Castro was Cuba's defense minister at the time. President Trump and his companies may receive a free pass for any past tax problems, and perhaps immunity for even more legal trouble as part of a settlement with the IRS for leaking his tax returns. The administration says the Trumps won't benefit from the deal. The critics say it's an abuse of the system, as NPR's Carrie Johnson reports.
5: Tax experts I interviewed say nobody else would have got this deal, and that Trump and his family could, in fact, receive financial benefits from the dropping of tax audits. Acting Attorney General Todd Blanche is the one who signed off on that part of the deal. He's a former personal attorney for Trump, but he balked at that description before Congress this week.
4: NPR's Carrie Johnson reporting. Two police officers who defended the Capitol during the January 6th Capitol riot are suing to stop the Trump administration from paying rioters from a new anti-weaponization fund. NPR's Tom Dreisbach reports.
6: Washington, D.C. police officer Daniel Hodges was repeatedly assaulted by rioters on January 6th. President Trump pardoned the men who attacked him, and now the administration says those rioters and others can apply for payment from a new $1.8 billion fund set up by the Justice Department for people who believe they were victims of weaponized law enforcement. Hodges is suing to stop payouts that he believes are both illegal and dangerous.
7: If they get this payout, then they'll have significant financial resources, and they have no ethical qualms about it. So what would stop them from carrying out any more violence?
6: Trump administration officials say they will evaluate claims on a case-by-case basis. Tom Dreisbach, NPR News.
4: A Senate committee heard from industry stakeholders about the rise in sports betting and prediction markets today. NPR's Alana Wise reports lawmakers want to determine if the industry is being regulated closely enough.
8: Industry stakeholders answered questions about how the integrity of sports could be maintained with gambling and whether prediction markets, which allow users to bet on anything from the weather to military assassinations, operated legally. They also heard about the effects of gambling. Harry Levant is the director of gambling policy at the Public Health Advocacy Institute.
9: This is not a Republican issue or a Democrat issue. This is a human issue regarding an addiction crisis that needs to be addressed and prevented.
8: Studies have shown that legalizing gambling can lead to worse financial outcomes for Americans. But supporters of the sector say it's key to the American economy. Alana Wise, NPR News, Washington.
4: This is NPR News from Washington. Harvard University will limit the number of A's awarded to undergrads. It's intended to curb grade inflation. Starting fall of 2027, instructors may award A grades to no more than 20% of students in a class, plus four additional students. A-minus grades will not be capped. Supporters say the changes will restore the meaning of top grades after more than 60% of undergraduate grades were in the A range in recent years. The National Trust for Historic Places released its annual list of the most endangered sites in the U.S., NPR's Nedan Ulabi reports.
10: The list of 11 places has a theme, honoring the idea that all people are created equal. It includes the oldest Quaker meeting house in Massachusetts and a few sites that have been affected by President Trump's administration, including the President's House in Philadelphia, where the National Park Service removed some information about enslaved people there. National Trust President Carol Quillen calls that historical erasure.
11: That's a threat to preservation that we're also interested in protesting.
10: The National Trust is currently suing the Trump administration over its construction of a ballroom on White House grounds. Netta Ulipi, NPR News.
4: A seagull has left a lasting impression on King Charles during his visit to Northern Ireland. The bird dropped a surprise on the king's suit coat. The king quipped that it was fortunate it didn't land on his head. Earlier in the day, the king seemed to foreshadow the event during a visit to a food pantry when he picked up a roll of toilet paper and said, "Very important." U.S. stock market bounced back today after oil prices gave back some of their big gains. This is NPR News.
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0: The Wild Men of Borneo from Columbus, Ohio. They stole the show. That is Ugly Stick from their CD Absinthe from 1993. It was not their first album. They played a lot of shows, man. They were in Bernie's a bunch. They were at Stash's. Before that, we heard from Sirens. The song we heard was Pendulum. Kay Harris singing, Molly Pawkins playing bass guitar, piano, and acoustic guitar, Pete Carey on electric guitar, Sam Hoff on drums, and Craig Markley on the keyboards. Starting off today, we heard from Patrick McLaughlin from Just Like the Record, hit record for him. We heard Barroom Dream. I'm Jim and Nary. This is 40 by 83. It's all local music until the top of the hour.
1: 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The show presents music from all across the spectrum, from lots of eras, too, in new folk, rock, alternative country, pop, soul, and jazz. Plus, each week, we have an in-studio guest who plays for us live. Give it a listen. I'm sure you'll hear something in there you like. It's Acoustic Cafe, Sunday morning at 8 on 90.5 WCBE, where music matters.
2: 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Sounds you won't hear anywhere else. 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

Kevin Oliver is playing a guitar solo on this, and Joe Crump is playing a saxophone solo on this. And it's a many-sectioned song called Put On Your Red Glasses. Here's 01 with Jeff Kampa singing right here on 40 by 83.

I got a request from someone who's a very regular listener, and they wanted to hear this song, and I told them I'd play it today because there's no way you're going to be able to get this really any other way. This is Jeff Kayampa's first band called Zero One that he put together, band full of superstars from Columbus music scene back then.

0: That's the earliest and the latest from Jeff Kayepa under a different name, Nom de Plume. He's a traditional guy. He likes having a band. So first we heard from 01, and I can't tell you exactly what year, but it's got to be in the 80s. And we heard Put On Your Red Glasses, and just then we heard Lie to Me from Omnipop, which is Jeff's current project, and that's a single. I'm Jim Maneri. This is 40 by 83. It's all local music until the top of the hour. Then the World Cafe will be here to entertain you. But right now I'm going to entertain you to tell you about the WCBE mobile app. It's available right now, and for the low, low price of free. It's free. Yes, it's free. Free, free. And you, with one touch of a button, you're listening to WCBE anywhere on the planet that you might be. Another touch of a button and you are getting a playlist, a song, what we're playing, and another click of the button and you could be donating, which if you listen all the time and haven't yet, it's probably time to do so. And you can alleviate all the guilt that you feel right now by just getting that app and hitting the donate button.
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0: All right, next up, John Snell the 10th. Yes, the 10th. A long time ago, there was a senior and a junior and then three, and now they're up to 10. Doesn't say here, but I'd imagine John Snell has a kid named the 11th if he has one. This is a CD from 2002, at which time he lived in Columbus. I can't tell you where he lives now. I really can't find out online, but I know he's still active making music. We're going to listen to something off of his fifth album. He recorded this one in Minneapolis, but then moved to Columbus. CD is Audibly Oriented. And what we're going to listen to is called Boogity Boggity. Here's John Snell the 10th. Doing Boogity Boggity right here on 40 by 83.
2: I don't know who Kincaid is. I've never met the band. Heard them time and time again. There's a song written by some other band. This is a take.

0: March, no, April 2nd, 90, no, 2000, yeah.
1: Jack.
0: This is just for, well, songs all in my head, it's been out of my head and down on some tapes, so I can see it.

0: That's the Columbus Women's Chorus with Rugged But Right. Before then, Gillian Welch and David Rawlings doing Miner's Prayer. Why am I playing that? Because it was from the Songs of Dwight Yoakam, a CD, and Dwight Yoakam's a 1976 Northland High School grad. We also heard Salt Horse with Mike Rock, Old Time Ways from Patrick Sweeney, John Snell the Tenth with From Audibly Oriented, we heard Boogity Boggity. I'm Jim Maneri, and this is 40 by 83. I'm here for just a few more minutes before we turn it over to the World Cafe.
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0: Here's Cleveland's Bobby Womack from his final record album, The Bravest Man in America. And here's his song, Please Forgive My Heart, the funk version, here on 40 by 83.

0: John Tatchadorus with Columbus, We're Making It Great. And before that, The Bravest Man in America is the name of the album. And that's Bobby Womack doing Please Forgive My Heart. I'm Jim Maneri. That does it for 40 by 83. But stay tuned. We've got the World Cafe coming right up. It's 8 p.m. in Columbus.
1: Beth Orton remembers she was driving when she got a call from her record label that she was being dropped.
2: It's just a brutal moment for that to happen. And it was kind of like, if I don't do something really proactive right now, I'm going to go under.
1: But Orton took matters into her own hands, buying a beaten up old piano, retreating to the shed. She started writing songs that would become Weather Alive. Orton says she felt a freedom making Weather Alive, a freedom that might have been impossible under different circumstances.
2: But it's like a sort of like lack of success has allowed me to kind of like go under the radar. Always been able to kind of be creative. I've been very lucky in this industry, I think.
1: The singer-songwriter has a newfound sense of gratitude for life and the opportunity to make music.
2: I think I've had this sense that I'm still alive, which I'm amazed by.
1: From 2022, it's Beth Orton today in an encore edition of World Cafe.
3: 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This is Kraft. I'm your host, Doug Dangler.
4: Voter data expert Ken Block was hired by the Trump campaign after the 2020 election to find evidence of voter fraud. His research led him to publish the book Disproven, My Unbiased Search for Voter Fraud for the Trump Campaign, the data that shows why he lost and how we can improve our elections. Welcome to Kraft, Ken Block.
5: Thank you for having me.
4: You've made a variety of suggestions about how to make elections safer. Tell me a little bit about them.
5: The biggest one, that's the easiest, I use easy with air quotes here, is to level the political playing field. We have uncompetitive elections. The only states that matter in this upcoming presidential election are the swing states. The other states are foregone conclusions as to which candidate is going to win them. The vast majority of seats in Congress are not competitive. We know that whoever wears the right collar tie or dress is going to win those seats, regardless of who the person is for the most part. Doing away with things like gerrymandering, making it easier to not only allow both major parties to compete successfully for races, we need to also allow other candidates from other political parties to have an easier time of having their voice heard and getting on the ballot. Democrats and Republicans together have gerrymandered districts that have become non-competitive, and they pass laws to disadvantage every other candidate when that particular party holds the reins of power in a specific state. So while I'm asking elected politicians to act against their own personal best interests, it's in the best interest of the country to have straight up competition in competitive races. When we don't have it, we get extremism, and we see that in spades right now. There are other things that we should do. There is a consortium of states called ERIC, all in capital letters, E-R-I-C. And what ERIC tries to do is to help states clean up their voter rolls. You need every state to participate for this to be beneficial and to have the best outcome. At one point, ERIC had more than 30 states. Now I think they're under 20 states. And it's weird to have a nonprofit performing what I think should be a governmental function. Mm-hmm. A law should be passed that compels states to participate with the Election Assistance Commission, which is an independent federal agency. And that agency should set up to do what ERIC is doing now, which is to help states clean up their voter rolls. It's a basic, simple thing. I don't know why it isn't being done, other than we need Congress to take action. And right now, Congress can't agree on a lunch order. So who knows what it's going to take to make it happen.
4: Right. I'm from the state of Ohio, where we have intense gerrymandering, and it seems to have been going on for a long time. There have been Supreme Court of Ohio rulings that said that it